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8: The top stories this hour. Geoffrey Archer has died suddenly at the age of 86 after a career spanning politics and publishing. The former Conservative MP went on to sell more than 300 million books worldwide. Kemi Badenoch says his death is a huge shock, while Giles Brandreth remembers a great storyteller to the last. Political commentator Adam Bolton says Archer was one of the most colourful figures in British public life.
9: Love him or hate him, it's undoubtedly the case that Geoffrey Archer added to the gaiety of the nation, you know, incredible career, starting out as a politician, never really quite certain about the public details of his autobiography, where he came from.
8: Donald Trump says a security threat was behind the decision to withdraw US bombers from RAF Fairford. The US president claims he knows who was responsible but hasn't given further details. The Gloucestershire base was at the centre of a suspected terror plot last month. Defence expert Ed Arnold says he expects the bombers will eventually return.
10: Bombers at Fairford and also, you know, US military equipment based in the UK, I don't think that will change long term due to what has happened. It's this caution on the US side. It's trying to get those bombers just out of direct harm's way. You know, these are very, very expensive pieces of equipment.
8: The Conservatives are promising a British version of Israel's Iron Dome if they win the next election. The party says up to £10 billion would be spent on the missile and drone defence system. Students in France are calling for a national day of protest today over what they say is chronic underfunding of education. Demonstrations have been spreading across the country. Labour support has risen to its highest level since January 2025, according to the latest YouGov poll for Sky News and The Times. The party's up 3 points to 27%, 5 points ahead of Reform, with the Conservatives on 20%. And Northern Ireland remain unbeaten in the Nations League, but they were held to a goalless draw by Georgia at Windsor Park. From Sky News, I'm Daisy Steele.
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12: The top stories this hour. Tributes are being paid to the best-selling author and former Conservative politician Geoffrey Archer, who's died at the age of 86. He sold more than 300 million books worldwide, but his political career was overshadowed by scandal and a prison sentence for perjury. Kemi Badenoch says his death is a huge shock, while Nadeem Sahawi remembers an extraordinary human being. Political commentator Daisy McAndrew says Archer was a larger-than-life figure.
13: He was somebody who could open doors, incredibly popular, as I said, incredibly accomplished, hundreds of millions of books sold, and just an extraordinary person who lived his life profiting from fiction, but also a lot of his own personal life seemed to be quite fictional as well.
12: Donald Trump says a specific security threat was behind the withdrawal of US bombers from RAF Fairford. The Pentagon's confirmed a dozen aircraft have now returned safely to America from the Gloucestershire base. Fairford was at the centre of a suspected terror plot last month, which the US president suggested could be linked to Iran. He's told reporters the bombers had to be moved.
14: I mean, they didn't fly out by accident. There were some threats, and rather than tempting the enemy, we'll capture the enemy and beat the enemy, but why should we leave him there? So we moved him around a little bit, not very far.
12: The Conservatives are promising a British version of Israel's Iron Dome if they win the next election. The party says up to £10 billion will be spent on the missile and drone defence system. Students in France are calling for a national day of protest today over what they say is chronic underfunding of education. Demonstrations have been spreading across the country. Labour support has risen to its highest level since January 2025, according to the latest YouGov poll for Sky News and The Times. The party's up 3 points to 27%, 5 points ahead of Reform, with the Conservatives on 20%. And Northern Ireland remain unbeaten in the Nations League, but they were held to a goalless draw by Georgia at Windsor Park. From Sky News, I'm Daisy Steele.
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0: 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You want something that's uplifting enough to stave off the post-lunch slump, but calm enough to help you finish the day's work in a stress-free way. Which is where I come in. I'm Tony Minviel, and weekday afternoons from 2 p.m. is when I bring you just the right selection of music for your afternoon so you won't feel sleepy or stressy. 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
10: The top stories this hour. Jeffrey Archer has died at the age of 86 after a career which spanned both best-selling novels and Westminster. The former Conservative MP sold more than 300 million books, but his political life was repeatedly overshadowed by controversy. He was jailed for 4 years in 2001 for perjury and perverting the course of justice. Our chief political correspondent John Craig says his career had its fair share of scandals.
11: The ebullient, charismatic, larger-than-life Jeffrey Archer. Some will say he was a rogue, given all the scandals and scrapes he got into during his life. As I say, served in prison for perjury.
10: Donald Trump says a security threat was behind the decision to withdraw US bombers from RAF Fairford. The US president claims he knows who was responsible but hasn't given further details. The Conservatives are promising a British version of Israel's Iron Dome if they win the next election. The party says up to £10 billion would be spent on the missile and drone defence system dubbed the Britannia Shield. The Tories say it will be funded through welfare reform and reprioritising existing spending. But what do party members in Birmingham think Britain should be spending its defence budget on?
12: It definitely needs modernising. We've got empty sites across the country which need renovating.
13: Refilling our stockpiles after, you know, very generously and right, we sent things to Ukraine. We've now got a shortage ourselves.
14: Drones come into my head. That seems to be the way we're going.
10: Students in France are calling for a national day of protest today over what they say is chronic underfunding of education. Demonstrations have been spreading across the country. A rise in cancer among people under 50 is not confined to bowel cancer, according to new analysis. The World Cancer Research Fund says rates of prostate, kidney, womb, liver, pancreatic and breast cancer have also increased among younger adults. And Northern Ireland remain unbeaten in the Nations League, but they were held to a goalless draw by Georgia at Windsor Park. From Sky News, I'm Daisy Steele.
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7: The top stories this hour. Tributes are being paid to the best-selling author and former Conservative politician Geoffrey Archer, who's died at the age of 86. He sold more than 300 million books worldwide, but his political career was overshadowed by scandal and a prison sentence for perjury. Kemi Badenoch says his death is a huge shock, while Nadeem Zahawi remembers an extraordinary human being. Political commentator Daisy McAndrew says Archer was a larger-than-life figure.
8: He was somebody who could open doors, incredibly popular, as I said, incredibly accomplished, hundreds of millions of books sold, and just an extraordinary person who lived his life profiting from fiction, but also a lot of his own personal life seemed to be quite fictional as well.
7: Donald Trump says a specific security threat was behind the withdrawal of US bombers from RAF Fairford. The Pentagon's confirmed a dozen aircraft have now returned safely to America from the Gloucestershire base. Fairford was at the centre of a suspected terror plot last month, which the US president suggested could be linked to Iran. He's told reporters the bombers had to be moved.
9: I mean, they didn't fly out by accident. There were some threats, and rather than tempting the enemy, we'll capture the enemy and beat the enemy, but why should we leave them there? So we moved them around a little bit, not very far.
7: The Conservatives are promising a British version of Israel's Iron Dome if they win the next election. The party says up to £10 billion would be spent on the missile and drone defence system. Students in France are calling for a national day of protest today over what they say is chronic underfunding of education. Demonstrations have been spreading across the country. Labour support has risen to its highest level since January 2025, according to the latest YouGov poll. For Sky News and The Times, the party's up 3 points to 27%, 5 points ahead of Reform, with the Conservatives on 20%. And Northern Ireland remain unbeaten in the Nations League, but they were held to a goalless draw by Georgia at Windsor Park. From Sky News, I'm Daisy Steele.
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14: The top stories this hour. The novelist and former Conservative politician Geoffrey Archer has died suddenly at the age of 86. He sold more than 300 million books worldwide, but his political career was overshadowed by a scandal and a prison sentence for perjury. Political commentator Daisy McAndrew says Mr. Archer was a larger-than-life figure.
15: He was somebody who could open doors, incredibly popular, as I said, incredibly accomplished, and just an extraordinary person who lived his life profiting from fiction, but also a lot of his own personal life seemed to be quite fictional as well.
14: Donald Trump says a specific security threat was behind the withdrawal of US bombers from RAF Fairford. The Pentagon has confirmed a dozen aircraft have now returned safely to America from the Gloucestershire base. Fairford was at the centre of a suspected terror plot last month. The US president told reporters the bombers had to be moved.
16: I mean, they didn't fly out by accident. There were some threats, and rather than tempting the enemy, we'll capture the enemy and beat the enemy, but why should we leave him there? So we moved him around a little bit, not very far.
14: The Shadow Defence Secretary will set out plans for a new missile and drone defence system if the Conservatives return to power. James Cartledge will use his party's conference to unveil the so-called Britannia Shield as part of what the Tories say is a costed plan to spend 3% of GDP on defence by 2030. Former Veterans Minister Tobias Elwood says such a system is long overdue.
17: It's what every country now needs, I'm afraid. That's where warfare is going, because it could be non-state actor or even a criminal gang that can now launch these drones. That's where the technology is now spread down to.
14: Labour says the Conservatives' record in government shows that they would wave a huge white flag to our enemies. Nationwide protests are expected across France today as students demonstrate over what they say is chronic underfunding of education. And Northern Ireland remain unbeaten in the Nations League after they were held to a goalless draw by Georgia. A mix of sunny spells and scattered showers across the UK today. Highs in the south at 23 Celsius. That's the latest. I'm Becky Cahill.
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0: In the Park for this morning, coming to an end with the King Singers performing a lullaby by Billy Joel. Good night, my angel. Back in the park tomorrow morning, as usual, from 5 a.m.
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14: The top stories this hour. Former politician turned best-selling author Jeffrey Archer has died at the age of 86. His publisher says he passed away suddenly and peacefully at home yesterday. Mr. Archer's political career was marred by scandal and a prison sentence for perjury. Political commentator Adam Bolton says the once Tory deputy chairman was one of the most colourful figures in British public life.
15: Love him or hate him, it's undoubtedly the case that Jeffrey Archer added to the gaiety of the nation, you know, incredible career, starting out as a politician, never really quite certain about the public details of his autobiography, where he came from.
14: The Conservatives are promising a British version of Israel's Iron Dome if they win the next general election. The party says up to £10 billion would be spent on the missile and drone defence system dubbed the Britannia Shield. The Tories say it would be funded through welfare reform and reprioritising existing spending. But what do party members in Birmingham think Britain should be spending its defence budget on?
16: It definitely needs modernising. We've got empty sites across the country which need renovating.
17: Refilling our stockpiles after, you know, very generously and right, we sent things to Ukraine. We've now got a shortage ourselves.
18: Drones come into my head. That seems to be the way we're going.
14: President Trump says the decision to remove all U.S. bomber aircraft from RAF Fairford was in response to a specific threat. The Gloucestershire military base was at the centre of a suspected terror plot last month. Next, tram services have been suspended in Nottingham city centre this morning as firefighters tackle a blaze at a residential building there. People are being urged to avoid the area on and around Market Street. Several roads remain closed. And finally to sport, where Northern Ireland remain unbeaten in the Nations League and top their group with 8 points from four games, but they couldn't make their dominance count against Georgia last night as the match finished goalless. A mix of sunny spells and scattered showers across the UK today. Highs in the south at 23 Celsius. That's the latest. I'm Becky Cahill.
0: Good morning. A quotation for the day. Architect Le Corbusier, born this day in 1887. Space and light and order. Those are the things that men need, just as much as they need bread or a place to sleep.
1: Charles Nunn on Magic Classical.

The Bergen Philharmonic, conducted by Andrew Litton, and playing the third movement of Sibelius's Corellia Suite. And starting off Magic Classical Breakfast for this Tuesday, the 6th of October. And you're very welcome. Morning, Charles, with you, live from what is currently a very misty-looking, really almost properly foggy, Magic Classical East Midlands. However, I have still bravely found my way to the Broadcasting Emporium. Can't keep me down. And very glad of your company at this early stage. Questions of the day will be along, as usual, as we get towards 7:30 and 8:30. Screen time coming after 9, including a tribute today, musical tribute to the great George Fenton, brilliant composer who's died suddenly. So more of that later in screen time after 9. Now, having got off to a rousing start with Sibelius, one mustn't peak too soon. How about this for a just chill moment or two? If this is coffee time or tea time for you, that's the business. It is here, look. The mug is freshly filled and ready to enjoy with Amici Forever and this vocal treatment of Albinoni's Adagio.

Well, that takes you on quite a journey, doesn't it, Amici Forever? The Adagio in G minor by Benoni, with added vocal accoutrements. Let's have a quick look at the papers this morning, see what's doing on the front pages. The Times says Andy Burnham is considering delaying a decision about when the government will increase defence spending, possibly till October next year, in the hope that the economy will improve. Meanwhile, with the Conservative Party conference underway, Kemi Badenoch has promised a Britannia Shield missile defence system. The Eye says she's turned up the pressure on Labour, though critics query the £10 billion price tag, given previous cost estimates of at least £80 billion. The Express and The Mail both lead with that Conservative promise to build a missile defence shield if they return to power. The Sun brands Kemi Badenoch the Iron Dome Lady. A different front page for The Sun in Scotland, which has the news that a couple of drug dealers were arrested after a policeman spotted a lamb eating chips in their car. Brilliant headline. Pablo Escobar. Well done, chaps. The Guardian reports a sharp rise in seven types of cancer affecting people under 50. Experts are pointing to the growing obesity epidemic, poor diets and not enough exercise, though some of it's also down to growing awareness of cancer and earlier diagnosis. In The Telegraph, the King is said to have insisted that funding he gives to Andrew Mountbatten Windsor must not be used to pay for a legal action against Thames Valley Police. The former Duke of York wants a judicial review of the way search warrants were executed at his home. The Mirror leads with the same story, the headline, "Don't Use My Money." And there are several front page pictures of the novelist and former Conservative MP Geoffrey Archer, Lord Archer of Weston-super-Mare, who's died aged 86. He'd only just published his final book, Adam and Eve. Those stories all waiting in the papers today. And now Wynton Marsalis with the English Chamber Orchestra, and this by Henry Purcell.

0: Rondeau from Abdelazar, Henry Purcell's music, Wynton Marsalis and his trumpet. Is there any finer? Now, it'll be question of the day, Mark 1, fairly soon. Where will we go today? Ooh. A magic classical listener-generated question of the day, Mark 1. Could mean anything. We'll find out where we go with that fairly soon, after something delightful featuring Julian Bream and John Williams' Know the Other One, which will be next.
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19: Long long delays continue heading east towards Edinburgh on the M8. One lane is closed at the city bypass at the scene of an accident. It's taking roughly 25 minutes in 3.5 miles of queues back to the M9. Meanwhile, just north of Birmingham in the West Midlands, the northbound M6 has the inside lane closed at Junction 6. A lorry caught fire and there are restrictions on the entry slip road still. And it's still queuing on the M1 through Hertfordshire to Junction 8 at Hemel Hempstead following an earlier accident. See our website for more.
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Spanish Dance, the work of Manuel de Falla, the playing of John Williams and Julian Bream. Now, question of the day, Mark 1. And today's question of the day, Mark 1, comes from Magic Classical listener Chris in Beverly, who is a veritable hive of information when it comes to generating questions, which is great. Thank you, Chris. And don't be shy if you fancy lobbing in a question for future use. You know where I am. Right, here's today's Mark 1. Pete invites his brother and family over for the day. After tea, he asks his niece how many pets they now have. Knowing he likes puzzles, she answers with a cheeky grin, "They're all hamsters except 5, all mice except 3, and all dogs except 6. So how many of each type of pet do they have? Okay, so got a family do, and Pete asks his niece how many pets they now have. Knowing he likes a puzzle, she answers, "They're all hamsters except 5, all mice except 3, and all dogs except 6. How many of each type of pet do they have?" 61054 is the text number. Make Charles the first word of the text and it will come straight to me, or by email it's charles@magic.co.uk. We'll see where we go with this. Dish out some imaginary prizes, hopefully, this side of 8 o'clock. They're all hamsters except 5, all mice except 3, and all dogs except 6.

Music by the brilliant composer Debbie Wiseman, her theme for Wilde, the Oscar Wilde story. 7:30 headlines this morning. Novelist and former politician Geoffrey Archer has died at the age of 86. His publisher says Lord Archer's death was sudden and came just a day before the release of his final book. His political career ended in disgrace when he was jailed for lying in court about a sex scandal. It's understood the US removed its bombers from RAF Fairford partly because of the threat of a possible Iranian drone attack. The Pentagon confirmed on Sunday it had relocated the aircraft from the base in Gloucestershire. The Conservatives have promised to invest £10 billion in a new Iron Dome air defence system to protect the UK. Details of the radar, interceptor, missile and counter-drone network are being set out at the party's conference. Weather, Scotland and Northern Ireland, sunshine and showers and noticeably cooler. Cloud and rain for Northern England and Wales. The south, sunny and warm. Top temperatures 15 in the north, 21 in the south. Question of the day, Mark 1 today, kindly contributed by Chris in Beverley. This is about Pete and his brother and family. They've come over for the day. They have some tea. How awfully nice. There'll be saucers and everything. He asks his niece how many pets they now have. Knowing he likes a puzzle, she answers with a cheeky grin, "They're all hamsters except five. All mice except three. And all dogs except six." How many of each type of pet do they have? All hamsters except five, all mice except three, and all dogs except six. How many of each? 61054, the text number, just make Charles the first word, or by email it's charles@magic.co.uk. Now, spot a George Gershwin, in fact, two George Gershwins for the price of one, as we have a medley of The Man I Love and Rhapsody in Blue, conjured up now by Jean-Yves Thibaudet and Michael Feinstein.

0: Jean-Yves Thibaudet, Michael Feinstein. Pianos, both. You know, I played the Albinoni Adagio a little bit earlier on with Amici Forever. Well, Mike in Wales points out that the online system that shows what I'm playing actually tells you it was a rarity by the Doors. Well, I mean, it's probably fueled by AI and therefore can't be wrong. So obviously we know nothing, and the Doors it was then. Who knew? It's all a learning experience, isn't it? Have a grand day, Mike. We'll have some cheery Offenbach very soon.
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Good morning, this is Tim Smith, reminding you that I'm back on the radio this morning, straight after breakfast at 10. All the usual bits and pieces coming up, plus a special guest in the shape of Tony Parsons, writer, author and broadcaster, who will tell us about his brand new book, Man and Dog, A Love Story. It's an inspirational and moving true story about a spaniel called Stan. I'll see you this morning at 10.

Music by John Williams for Disclosure Day. I've got to do a disclosure now, like the answer to question of the day, Mark 1, which it was contributed by Chris in Beverly. Pete invites his brother and family over for the day. After tea, he asks his niece how many pets they now have. She answers, they're all hamsters except 5, all mice except 3, and all dogs except 6. So how many of each type of pet do they have? Haven't done a question for a wee while, says Liz in air, so I'm a bit rusty. Get the excuse in quickly. Her words, not mine. I think it's hamsters 9, mice 11, dogs 8. Of course, I could be very wrong. But I've just finished a 92-inch by 78-inch quilt, and I'm rather pleased with it. Nicely in time for the winter. Very good. Suppose I'll have to do the housework again now. Cool and cloudy in Eastbourne, says Tony. Thanks for the algebra-based first question of the day, which yielded to a little math manipulation. I do like a spot of algebra first thing. I hope this correlates with the sheet of power. 4 mice, 1 dog, 2 hamsters. Imaginary prize? A full English, please, with brown sauce. It may help me get my act together before a day of driving. Ooh, you don't want too much heavy stuff in your stomach before you set off on a driving duty, do you? Well, anyway, enjoy. Stuart is an Irishman adrift in Edinburgh. There's a interesting concept. I have a question. We'll pen that one. That's Stuart contributing a question possibly for tomorrow. Right. Ooh. Intriguing. I'm in deep doo-doo, says David of Alton Broad. Yesterday's question of the day, Mark 2, was a riddle. I thought the answer was the letter U. Wife Mary said water, but I emailed in with letter U. You knew better, didn't you? Yeah. And the answer was water. Oh, dear. I think the family here has 1 dog, 4 mice, 3 hamsters, total 7 pets. Maybe wrong on this. Yes. I told you wife Mary was the brains of the outfit. It's a dangerous life you lead. Richard from Devon. Dreek and damp. 2 hamsters, 4 mice, 1 dog. Sounds like a large pet food bill to me. And this seemed easier than you might think, say Christine and Philip, which probably means we got something wrong. But 7 pets in total, 1 dog, 4 mice, 2 hamsters. That's today. If they haven't separated out the boy and girl mice and hamsters, they may well have a whole lot more by now. Ah, yes. Hadn't thought of that one. West Wales Gordon. Look to the cats for help with this, but they're still asleep. So I've come up with 2 hamsters, 4 mice and a dog. Jane of Cardiff has consulted the mathematical Dachshund and says 2 hamsters, 4 mice and 1 dog. Well, right. He thinks this is entirely the wrong ratio as you look foolish walking a hamster around the block. Yeah. There's a lady round here who walks a cat on a lead and I swear the cat is wearing a look that says, please don't let any of the other cats spot me. Because they'll be merciless and take the proverbial. Anyway, the sheet of power says 4 mice, 2 hamsters, and 1 dog. If you said that, fantastic. Well done.

0: Concertgebouw Orchestra, Ricardo Chailly conducting the Tahiti Trot, otherwise known as Tea for Two. Don't mind if I do. If you're with us on Premium between now and the 8 o'clock news updates and music from Call the Midwife coming up. After the news, our journey into Tuesday continues with Haydn.
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13: And now, the weather.
14: Outside, gloomy skies, a persistent drizzle, and a chilly wind blowing from the west, north, east, and south.
15: But inside, temperatures of toasty warm, with a high chance of plush rugs, soft lighting, and snuggly throws. 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
7: top stories this hour. Novelist and politician Lord Geoffrey Archer has died at the age of 86. We're told he passed away suddenly and peacefully at home last night. While the once Tory deputy chairman's political career was overshadowed by scandal and a prison sentence for perjury, he sold more than 300 million books worldwide, and back in 2017 told us how he went about writing them.
13: First and last sentences are so vital and so poignant and so telling. So first pages and last pages get longer than any other part of the book. I might do 14 or 15 drafts of the book, but my bet is I would do 20 drafts of chapter one and 20 drafts of the last chapter.
7: President Trump says a specific security threat was behind the withdrawal of US bombers from an RAF base in Gloucestershire.
16: I mean, they didn't fly out by accident. There were some threats, and rather than tempting the enemy, we'll capture the enemy and beat the enemy. But why should we leave them there? So we moved them around a little bit, not very far.
7: A dozen aircraft have now returned to America from Fairford, which was at the centre of a suspected terror plot just over a week ago. The Shadow Defence Secretary will set out plans for a new missile and drone defence system if the Conservatives return to power. James Cartledge will use his party's conference to unveil the so-called Britannia Shield as part of what the Tories say is a costed plan to spend 3% of GDP on defence by 2030. Former Veterans Minister Tobias Elwood says such a system is long overdue.
17: It's what every country now needs, I'm afraid. That's where warfare is going, because it could be non-state actor or even a criminal gang that can now launch these drones. That's where the technology is now spread down to.
7: Labour says the Conservatives' record in government shows they would wave a huge white flag to our enemies. Nationwide protests are expected across France today as students demonstrate over what they say is a chronic underfunding of education. And in football, Northern Ireland remain unbeaten in the Nations League, but they had to settle for a goalless draw against Georgia. A mix of sunny spells and scattered showers across the UK today. Highs in the south at 23 Celsius. That's the latest. I'm Becky Cahill.
0: Good morning. A quotation for the day. Explorer Thor Heyerdahl, born this day in 1914. One learns more from listening than speaking. And both the wind and the people who continue to live close to nature still have much to tell us, which we cannot hear within university walls.
1: Charles Nohme on Magic Classical.

Alison Balsam with the Bremen German Chamber Philharmonic and the third movement of Haydn's Trumpet Concerto at 8 minutes past 8 on this Tuesday, the 6th of October. Morning. You're very welcome to Magic Classical Breakfast. Charles with you from the East Midlands, where it's slightly less foggy than it was earlier on. It's about the best I can put on it at the moment. Distinctly misty morning here. I know it's raining in some parts as well. Now, on the matter of peas, we strayed into the matter of peas yesterday with a report that there's been a worrying reduction in pea consumption. People just aren't eating peas the way they used to. And somebody wise was suggesting that this might be because children aren't being taught to use cutlery properly and the peas fall off and it's all very difficult with your fingers. Because all they want is pizza! Yeah. Anyway, that provoked Rowena to say, to lob in the rhyme that goes, I eat my peas with honey. I've done it all my life. It makes them taste quite funny, but it keeps them on the knife. And you're not alone in springing to that thought. Lydia does as well with the exact same rhyme. I reckon it's Edward Lear. You say, I've seen that attributed to Edward Lear. I've seen it attributed to Spike Milligan. I don't know. I think it might be the well-known poet Anon. But whatever. If you like your peas with honey, don't let me stop you.

0: That's Deep River, and played by Helen Haberton, clarinet, John Lenehan, piano. And you're hearing it on Magic Classical. Where else would you hear, apart from anything else, Tim Smith here after 10 this morning?
1: And my guest on the programme today is the writer and broadcaster Tony Parsons. He'll be in to talk about Man and Dog, A Love Story. It's his brand new book, and it's an inspirational and moving true story about a spaniel called Stan and how he changed people's lives.
0: Hey, life-changing dog, right. Hear more later with Tim, who's here from 10. And we'll also include a nice track from our album of the week. Oh, and a listener in residence. And if you fancy being a listener in residence at some point in the future, have a look at the website, magicclassical.co.uk. There's a little form there, asks a few key details, and you could be well on the way. You get a badge and everything. Very nice. magicclassical.co.uk. Before we get to Tim, after 9, we have screen time, including this morning a triple play in honour of the great composer George Fenton. I've commended his work so many times on screen time. Terrific composer for the screen. We heard of his death last night. Sad to hear. So three of George Fenton's finest coming up in screen time after 9.

0: We're having a ball. It's official. The second movement of the Symphonie Fantastique by Hector Berlioz, played by the LSO, conducted by Colin Davis. Question of the day, Mark 2, on the way fairly soon. Just looking at the calendar as I was, 6th of October, I noted that today is the anniversary of the first showing by Warner Brothers of the film The Jazz Singer with Al Jolson. And that was on this day in 1927. Isn't it extraordinary to think, you know, the way we think about film entertainment, big screen entertainment and so on now, that it's not even quite 100 years since Warner Brothers first screened the first feature-length talking picture. Regardless of what you think of The Jazz Singer with Al Jolson, that was a landmark moment 99 years ago today.
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21: Long delays on the western stretch of the M25 do continue. The two outside lanes stay closed clockwise on the Chalfont Viaduct, and that follows an accident, and that's causing queues back beyond 13 at Staines and back along the M40 as well towards Beaconsfield and the other way towards Denham. In Warwickshire, the southbound M42 partly blocked near Junction 9 at Coles Hill following an accident, as is the northbound M6 in Lancashire just after 27 at Standish. There's more on our website.
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The Gothenburg Symphony Orchestra playing the Morning Mood of Grieg from Peer Gynt. Time for question of the day, Mark 2. Mark 1, the answer was 4 mice, 2 hamsters and 1 dog. What a bargain. Question of the day, Mark 2. In a new cultural venture, the mayor of Magic Town has commanded that a traditional string quartet should be formed. How many violinists will it need? Mayor of Magic Town says they should have a traditional string quartet. How many violinists? 61054, the text number. Make Charles your first word. By email, it's charles@magic.co.uk. All prizes used to be imaginary. All prizes are still imaginary. No answer too daft.

The prelude from Bach's Prelude and Fugue No. 5 and Aaron Pilsen, the piano. 8:31, headlines this morning. The author and former politician Geoffrey Archer has died. He was 86 and died suddenly the day before his final novel was published. Lord Archer sold more than 300 million books during his career, but was also jailed for perjury in 2001. The Conservatives are to set out plans for a £10 billion Iron Dome defence system if they return to power. The Shadow Defence Secretary will give more details at his speech at the Tory party conference later. And parents are being warned that fake squishy toys can be filled with dangerous chemicals. The Children's Burns Trust says it's seen a 260% increase in injuries linked to them. Weather: Scotland and Northern Ireland, sunshine and showers and noticeably cooler. Cloud and rain for Northern England and Wales. The south, sunny and warm. Top temperatures 15 in the north, 21 in the south. Tonight it's a dry north and a rainy south. Then tomorrow, overall cooler again. Rain for the south, sunshine and showers for the north. Question of the day, Mark 2 today, in a new cultural venture. The Mayor of Magic Town has commanded a traditional string quartet to be formed. How many violinists will it need? 61054 is the text number. Make Charles the first word or email charles@magic.co.uk. All will be revealed, confirmed, excused, denied, etc. this side of 9 o'clock. Now, the BBC Philharmonic, conducted by Jan Pascal Tortelier, and playing the Funeral March of the Marionette.

0: Music of Charles Gounod, his Funeral March of a Marionette. Morning Howl in Congleton, just on the matter of peas, following the report earlier in the week about peas being in danger. Howl says, my four-year-old granddaughter Bonnie is currently growing all by herself a tray of pea seedlings in her back garden, which she tends to every day, carefully watering them with her little watering can. How lovely. Given the current pea supply crisis, when they pod, I'm sure she'll be happy to send them your way in exchange for a chocolate lolly. However, she's far too streetwise to accept anything imaginary. It would have to be a real one to seal the deal. Well, this is marvellous. I mean, well, it's unfortunate for me in that I might actually have to come up with, you know, something real. But it speaks very well of the upbringing of young Bonnie. She's been taught to be canny at such an early stage. Well done to all concerned.
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2: 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Lidl's biggest ever wooden toy event is now in store.
3: Hi, it's Catherine Ryan on What's My Age Again. We've partnered with Tombola and Breast Cancer Now to get women to ask their besties, when did you last check?
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extensive opportunities for the triangle player to go ting there. To great effect, London Philharmonic Orchestra conducted by Marin Alsop playing Brahms' third movement of his fourth symphony. Morning Phil from Sheffield, who says, I'm starting a new campaign. Give peas a chance. Oh, yes. And indeed, there is a long-standing bit of graffiti, or there certainly was, M40 close to the M25 junction, from memory. There's Give Peas a Chance emblazoned on a fence there, or certainly was for many years. Wise words, I think you'll find.

Puccini, given a gentle treatment in Nessun Dorma, played by Gabriele Bagnati. Now, question of the day, Mark II said, in a new cultural venture, the mayor of Magic Town has commanded a traditional string quartet to be formed. How many violinists should it need? That was the question. Riverside Bob says the mayor of Magic Town owned a pub called The Fiddle, as it was a vile inn. Get off, you're fired. Very good. Had the pleasure of seeing and hearing the legendary Amadeus String Quartet a long time ago. Many honours for them, including OBEs presented by our late Queen. Thank you. Elsewhere, what do we know? Chris says, I know nothing about music, though as a child I used to play on the linoleum. Very good. But my guess is that a traditional string quartet might consist of a cello, a viola and two violins, or perhaps two violas and two violins. Cheers from tone-deaf Chris in Beverly. Doesn't make you a bad person. Magic Town traditional string quartet, says Philip, will need two violinists for a performance, together with a viola and a cello. How many will be required to ensure that the quartet will always have two violinists on stage is a different matter. Only time will tell how committed and reliable these musicians are. And as we know, some aspects of management and organisation in Magic Town leave a lot to be desired. Ah, you know them too well. Have I missed something? Says David, the normal makeup of a string quartet, cello, viola, two violins. So, two violins. It can't be that simple, can it? I'm very suspicious. Perhaps it's four violins, two of which are imaginary. Yes, that must be it. How cunning. Ah, well, I'm sure the sheet of power will lay it to rest. This seems too easy, says Sue from Sittingbourne, still looking for the twist or catch. I think it's two violins, one viola, and a cello. How right you are. And, yeah, never discount the possibility that it is just a simple one. I mean, actually, it's a test to see if you're awake, because on hearing quartet, you might have gone four. But, no, quite correct. Two, the others would be a viola and a cello. Very good. Questions of the day return tomorrow, usual times.

0: 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If you're with us on Premium between now and the news update for 9, a dip into Mozart's Marriage of Figaro. After 9, screen time and a plasticine start today.
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21: The top stories this hour. Former politician turned best-selling author Lord Geoffrey Archer's died at the age of 86. His publisher says he passed away suddenly and peacefully at home yesterday. Mr. Archer's political career was marred by scandal and a prison sentence for perjury. Political commentator Adam Bolton says the once Tory deputy chairman was one of the most colourful figures in British public life.
22: Love him or hate him, it's undoubtedly the case that Geoffrey Archer added to the gaiety of the nation. You know, incredible career. Starting out as a politician, never really quite certain about the public details of his autobiography about where he came from.
21: The Conservatives are promising a British version of Israel's Iron Dome if they win the next general election. The party says up to £10 billion would be spent on the missile and drone defence system dubbed the Britannia Shield. The Tories say it would be funded through welfare reform and reprioritising existing spending. But what do party members in Birmingham think Britain should be spending its defence budget on?
0: It definitely needs modernising. We've got empty sites across the country which need renovating.
2: Refilling our stockpiles after, you know, very generously and right, we sent things to Ukraine. We've now got a shortage ourselves.
3: Drones come into my head. That seems to be the way we're going.
21: President Trump says the decision to remove all US bomber aircraft from RAF Fairford was in response to a specific threat. The Gloucestershire military base was at the centre of a suspected terror plot last month. The Royal Botanic Gardens in Kew has launched a public fundraising appeal to save the historic Palm House and its tropical plant collection. The Victorian glasshouse has stood at the heart of the West of London gardens since the 1840s, but it's now showing signs of serious deterioration, requiring a multi-million-pound renovation project. And finally to sport, where Northern Ireland remain unbeaten in the Nations League and top their group with 8 points from 4 games, but they couldn't make their dominance count against Georgia last night as the match finished goalless. A mix of sunny spells and scattered showers across the UK today. Highs in the south at 23 Celsius. That's the latest. I'm Becky Cahill.
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23: Good morning. A quotation for the day. Barrister George Carman, born this day in 1929. Mixed feelings, like mixed drinks, are a confusion to the soul.
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24: 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I want you to get up right now and go to the window, open it, and stick your head out and yell, "Here's Johnny!"
25: 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You make the move. You make the move. 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
26: You're a big man, but you're in bad shape. 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Now behave yourself.
27: Shut up. Just shut up. You had me at hello.
23: Well, hello. Welcome to Screen Time. Through till 10 we go, as we always do, every day of the week on Magic Classical between 9 and 10. It's a Screen Time selection. In the mix yesterday, I was playing music from You've Got Mail and just praising there the work of composer George Fenton. It's always been a pleasure to play his music. There's more of his music in Screen Time this morning because yesterday evening we got the news that he has left us at the age of 76, which is very sad to hear. So three fine George Fenton compositions coming up soon. Also in the plan of campaign today, before we bump into Tim Smith at 10, Nicholas Nickleby and X-Men First Class and Zorba the Greek. And we'll start off with Plasticine in mind. This from Chicken Run, We're Building the Crate.

The music by Harry Gregson Williams and John Powell for Chicken Run. That was Building the Crate. Now, yes, George Fenton, who has left us at age 76, and apparently very suddenly, I read that only about 3 weeks ago he signed a sort of long-term deal for future publishing of his music, and he was very much still working on things. George Fenton, what a career, and what a contribution. Born in Kent, toyed with being an actor at an early stage, and indeed was an actor for a while. He appeared in an Alan Bennett play back in the late 1960s, in which he understudied the show's musical director, who was Carl Davis, and later did recurring appearances in Emmerdale Farm, playing a soldier. But he found, as he went along, that every time he got cast for something, it was always a part where he had to play an instrument. The hint was there, and the focus in due course changed. I thought in honour of George Fenton, we might have his three BAFTA winners. And here they come, starting in 1986 with a TV drama with a World War I setting. You may recall The Monocled Mutineer, which starred Paul McGann, setting around a mutiny in the army in 1917 during World War I. Here's George Fenton's music for The Monocled Mutineer.

three BAFTA winners as a farewell salute to George Fenton, brilliant composer who has left us at the age of 76. That was Spinning Dolphins from the Blue Planet, Bergerac before that, and the monocled mutineer. Morning Steve, who says, we always think of George Fenton's theme for the wacky series Shoestring. Oh yes, the detective series, yeah. Yes, that was a good one too, wasn't it? And Lydia says, thanks for playing the monocled mutineer music. I loved it so much at the time. But my copy of the music was made by holding a cassette recorder right by the television during the credits. What a talent, George Fenton. Yeah. So I bet your copy on the cassette has probably got a buzz on it. There'll be a line buzz from the telly accompanying the music. Mind you, at least in those days, you were less likely to get the continuity announcer talking all over it. So, yeah. Stood a chance, at least. I hope you enjoyed that little musical tribute to the great George Fenton. Do you mind if I sneak a very short other one in? He wrote some really marvellous music for TV news, not least this.

brilliant theme for Newsnight. I was talking a while back to a composer acquaintance who was trying to work out a way to do a cover version of that, but was having terrible difficulty in decoding the interwoven brass chords. It's a very complicated bit of music, very effective. Now to a film from 2009, and this is from a story by Lynn Barber. It's called An Education and stars Kerry Mulligan, who picked up the BAFTA for Best Actress. Music's by Paul Inglishby.

0: Title music for An Education. I love Kerry Mulligan, she's great. Now, let me offer you some clues about the last piece I'll play in Screen Time this morning before I hand over to Tim Smith at 10. I'll finish off today with a 1990 American romantic comedy film. A rom-com, Your Honour? Yes. The film's title, based on a song by Roy Orbison. In this film, the main characters watch the opera La Traviata together, and the plot of the opera mirrors that of the film. And Richard Gere plays the piano in this film. Not only does he play the piano, he also plays a piece he composed. What is it then, from 1990? What do you think? 61054, the text number, to start your message with Charles so it comes to me, or email charles@magic.co.uk. Music from it coming before 10. On the way very soon, Brideshead revisits it.
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0: Geoffrey Burgon's dignified, stately theme for Brideshead Regurgitated. Now, 2002 for a bit of Dickens, Nicholas Nickleby. And here, Ralph Nickleby, Christopher Plummer, not too fond of being asked to assist.
1: It was your brother's dying wish that you might do something for his children.
2: How is it when a man dies without any property of his own, he thinks he has the right to dispose of other people's? What a feckless, inconsiderate man.
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0: Rachel Portman's music for Nicholas Nickleby. Andrew in Chippenham emails to say, sad news regarding the death of the talented George Fenton. I loved his film score for Richard Attenborough's epic Cry Freedom, for which I believe he was nominated for a well-deserved couple of Oscars. Perhaps another entry for future screen time. Absolutely, Andrew. Yeah, another fine one. I decided this morning just to focus on his three BAFTA wins, but, well, there's so much to choose from. Gandhi being another fine example. We could make a whole show out of the music of George Fenton. Now there's an idea. In due course, no doubt. But yeah, glad you enjoyed those this morning. Now a bit of superhero action with X-Men First Class, and Professor Charles Xavier, James McAvoy, reveals he can read minds.
1: I haven't been entirely honest with you, love. I'm sorry. You see, one of the many spectacular things my mutation...

0: See, one of the many spectacular things my mutation allows me to do is that I can read your mind.
1: I've seen this before in a magic show. Are you going to ask us to think of a number between 1 and 10 now?
0: No, Agent Stryker, although I could ask you about your son, William, who you were thinking about, which is very nice, but I think I'd rather ask you about the Jupiter missiles America are currently placing in Turkey.

0: Henry Jackman's First Class for X-Men. First Class. And coming very soon, Zorba the Greek.
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0: greatest hit of Mikis Theodorakis, Zorba's Dance, Zorba the Greek. 13 minutes to 10, here after 10, it's Tim.
1: Yes, going to be talking to the author and broadcaster Tony Parsons on the programme later. Looking forward to this. His brand new book, already a bestseller, is called Man and Dog, A Love Story. And it's the true story, indeed inspirational and very moving true story, about a spaniel called Stan, which helped to change the lives not only of Tony Parsons, but also of his family. So we'll get the lowdown on that with Tony later, plus 4 hours of great music and all the usual bits and pieces.
0: Tim here in a quarter of an hour or so. Now from Outlander. See?

Outlander Season 8 brought us that version of the Sky Boat Song. Just about wrapping me up for today, about to the last piece. Is it Pretty Woman, says Chris in Skelmorlie. Great song, too. Pretty Woman, says Jane. Paul's beaten me to it, though. While I was trying to remember Roy Orbison's songs, he remembered It's Pretty Woman. He says he remembered Looking at Me. New glasses needed, I reply. Nonsense. You're in fine form. And easy peasy, says Pam. Pretty Woman, Richard Gere and Julia Roberts. Ignore all those hard-boiled cynics. I will. Here's the music by James Newton Howard.

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19: The top stories this hour. The Conservatives are promising £10 billion towards a new air defence system if they win the next election. Shadow Defence Secretary James Cartledge is announcing the plan on the third day of their annual conference. He tells us the so-called Britannia Shield would help protect against longer-range missile attacks.
20: Obviously, when we talk about the threat, we must be calm and measured. The public shouldn't be scared that, you know, there's highly likely to be an attack tomorrow. But I don't think anyone would find it surprising if I say say the probability is nevertheless higher, probably the most it's been since the Cold War, and we need to respond to that.
19: Meanwhile, US officials say bombers were removed from RAF Fairford partly because of the threat of a possible Iranian drone attack. The Pentagon confirmed they'd been moved on Sunday. US Vice President J.D. Vance says that decision was taken out of an abundance of caution. Number 10 insists the base in Gloucestershire remains safe. Tributes being paid this morning to novelist and politician Lord Geoffrey Archer, who's died at the age of 86. We're told he passed away suddenly and peacefully at home last night. While the once Tory deputy chairman's political career was overshadowed by scandal and a prison sentence for perjury, he sold more than 300 million books worldwide, and back in 2017 told us how he went about writing them.
0: First and last sentences are so vital and so poignant and so telling. So first pages and last pages get longer than any other part of the book.
19: Meta's being investigated by the communications watchdog Ofcom over how it set up its instance feature on Instagram. It lets users share content that disappears once viewed. Under online safety laws, the firm is meant to have assessed risks before the launch, including to children and of illegal material. Meta says it's cooperating and insists it carried out the proper analysis. And Hotel California by the Eagles has been voted Britain's greatest driving anthem. A survey of UK motorists put the classic rock hit ahead of Bruce Springsteen's Born in the USA and Miley Cyrus's Flowers. A mix of sunny spells and scattered showers across the UK today. Highs in the south at 23 Celsius. That's the latest. I'm Becky Cahill.
21: And would you look at the time? Yes, just gone 10 on a Tuesday morning. This is Tim Smith saying thank you, Charles, for The Breakfast Show, and welcome now to another 4 hours of fine classical music with me, which begins on this Tuesday morning with a piece by Ludovico Einaudi.
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Magic Classical, the home of calming classics, where you'll hear the greatest classical music like this. And this. And this.

And that's a rather elegant start to the proceedings on this Tuesday morning. The Ludwig Orchestra there with the English Waltz composed by the Austrian composer Robert Stolz. That was Je veux t'aimer, I want to love you. And before that, and getting proceedings up and running in fine fashion, The Days by Ludovico Einaudi. So welcome to the programme then. This is Tim Smith on Magic Classical with you until 2 this afternoon. And although it's not book club day today, because Thursday is book club day, my guest on the programme will be here talking about a book. In particular, it's called Man and Dog. It's the latest book from the writer, journalist and broadcaster Tony Parsons. And he'll be here to give us the lowdown on the inspirational story about an inspirational family pet, a dog called Stan. That's coming up in the third hour. My guest today is Tony Parsons. There'll be a stress-free lunch hour between 1 and 2. Another track from the brand new Alexis French album, which is called 24 and is this week's album of the week. We'll feature the music of Aaron Copland when we look at this classical music day in history. We're off to Cambridge, Oxford and London for the live music guide. And in just over an hour's time, I'll catch up with Stuart Hatch, who's in Blyth in Northumberland and is this week's Listener in Residence.

0: written in 1809 for the six variations. That is Beethoven's Turkish March in B-flat, performed there for us by the Ukrainian classical pianist Valentina Luzitsa. And you're listening to Magic Classical with me, Tim Smith, here until 2, quite simply playing you what we reckon is the very best classical music you'll find anywhere. But we would say that, wouldn't we, anyway? Coming up in a moment, well, amongst other delights, music from Verdi's Rigoletto on the way, as is today's live music guide. So if you're thinking of taking in a concert tonight and you can get to London or Oxford or Cambridge, the information may be of some use to you. Stay tuned for the details coming up after the break.
1: 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So if what you're waking up to sounds like this...
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And just how fabulous is that? The somewhat energetic vocal talents there of the tenor Penne Party, alongside the National Orchestra of Bordeaux Aquitaine, a region of France I like very much. And performing there, the music of Verdi from Rigoletto, that was La Donna e Mobile. And this right now is the live music guide for today. As I mentioned earlier, we're off to London, Oxford, and to begin with, we're in Cambridge with the award-winning London City Ballet. They pay homage or homage to the American choreographer Glenn Tetley tonight with a revival of the Gothic retelling of Firebird. And this is at the Arts Theatre in Cambridge and starts at 7:30. The Schwarzman Centre in Oxford this evening presents Steve Reich's Grammy Award-winning Different Trains. Steve Reich celebrated his 90th birthday at the weekend on Saturday. Different Trains, one of the defining works of the late 20th century, and performed there in Oxford tonight by the Ligeti Quartet. It starts at 7 o'clock. And finally, Icelandic multi-instrumentalist Oliver Arnolds is in concert tonight with Falling Apart Together. Wonderful title. It's at the Aventim Apollo in Hammersmith, West London. And this also begins at 7. And here is Oliver Arnolds now on Magic Classical with the London Recording Orchestra and a piece called Ekki Hugsa, which translates as Don't Think.

0: as performed rather superbly, I think, there on the piano by Jennifer Canna Mason. The music of Florence Price, one of those composers who I didn't really know that much about and certainly didn't know a lot about the music until I began working here on Magic Classical. And now I think it's fair to say one of my favourite composers, Florence Price's Song Without Words in A Major. Right, we have music coming up from Rachmaninoff, also for you on Radio Premium. 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

That is the finale from Variations on a Theme of Chopin by Rachmaninoff, performed there rather impressively on the piano, I think, by Piers Lane. Right, time now to take a wistful glance over our shoulder into the past and tell you about one or two things that happened on this classical music day in history. Four things to tell you about, to be precise. We start in 1820. On this day, in 1820, the Swedish soprano Jenny Lind, the so-called Swedish Nightingale, was born in Stockholm. Edward Elgar began teaching the piano to novelist and poet Alice Roberts on this day in 1886. She would go on to become his wife a few years later. On this day in 1910, the first performance took place of Vaughan Williams' Symphony No. 1, a Sea Symphony. That took place in Leeds. And finally, Aaron Copland's ballet Billy the Kid, inspired by cowboy folk tunes, premiered in Chicago on this day in 1938. And to mark the occasion, from it, this is Billy's Death, performed by the London Symphony Orchestra, conducted by Aaron Copland.

0: And that is music from the ballet that premiered on this day in America, in Chicago to be precise, in 1938. It was Aaron Copland's Billy the Kid, and from it, as performed by the London Symphony Orchestra, that was Billy's Death. And that brings us to the end of the first hour of Tuesday's Through the Day programme. This is Tim Smith with you until 2 this afternoon. Time now, I think, for some 11s and also the news at 11 o'clock. And then on the way musically, a Pearl Fisher's duet, a maple leaf rag, and something from the magic flute.
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20: It's up
18: stories this hour, the Conservatives are outlining a £10 billion proposal today to create a new missile defence system. Shadow Defence Secretary James Cartledge says the so-called Britannia Shield would protect the UK against longer-range attacks and drone strikes.
20: Hopefully those things are extremely unlikely, but if you look at the world today, there is, you know, war in the Middle East, war in Europe. We feel we've got to boost our defence, so we've made this commitment, £10 billion, for a fully integrated missile and defence system to protect the United Kingdom.
18: Critics say the project would require much more investment. Novelist and disgraced politician Geoffrey Archer's being mourned on the same day his final book went on sale. His publisher says he died suddenly last night at the age of 86. Before taking up writing, he was a Tory MP but was jailed for lying in court about a sex scandal. Here's his friend Giles Brandreth.
21: He was told when he went to prison, this is the end of your career. But in fact, his books went on selling and selling better than ever. People did forgive him, and he was a changed person. He didn't acknowledge that he was a changed person, but if you knew him well, he was a more mellow person. He was a gentler figure.
18: Huge protests are taking place across France today, with students demonstrating over what they're calling the chronic underfunding of education. Hundreds of schools have been blockaded. This student tells us why he's taken to the streets.
22: I think we can try at least to be heard, but the government isn't at all listening to us, to everything that we need. They're just sending more police officers and funding more police. We try at the maximum to be peaceful, but the police is just too violent for us to just sit there and take it.
18: ASOS customers have received an app notification saying the retailer's been hacked. The message, which flashed up on phones this morning, appears to include a threat to leak customers' information. It isn't yet clear how significant the apparent issue is. We've contacted the company for comment. And England boss Thomas Tuchel says his players have added another layer to their game by raising their intensity. The Three Lions take on the Czech Republic in the Nations League at Wembley tonight, just 3 days after thrashing Croatia 7-0. A mix of sunny spells and scattered showers across the UK today. Highs in the south at 23 Celsius. That's the latest. I'm Becky Cahill.
0: Ah, there you are again. Hello, welcome back, or welcome along if you've just tuned in. This is Tim Smith with Tuesday's Through the Day programme on Magic Classical. Coming up shortly, a listener in residence, some birthday music for you if you're celebrating, and first, Bizet's rather famous and much-loved Pearl Fisher's duet.
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Magic Classical, the home of calming classics, where you'll hear the greatest classical music like this.

And as previously promised, that is music from Mozart's The Magic Flute. That is, and I apologise for the pronunciation, Der Hölle Rache, which literally translates as The Vengeance of Hell Boils in My Heart. On a slightly lighter note, I have a maple leaf rag coming up in just a moment, especially for you if it's your birthday today. Happy birthday. October the 6th, by the way, is also the birthday of Melvyn Bragg, now Baron Bragg of Wigton, broadcaster, writer, parliamentarian. He's 87 today. The English actress Emily Mortimer is 55. Britt Ekland, Swedish actress, former Bond girl. She was also in Get Carter brilliantly with Michael Caine back in the day. Britt Ekland is 84 today. And it's a very happy 99th birthday to Talking Pictures. Yes, films with sound. The first film with a synchronized soundtrack was released on this day in 1927 in New York. Famously, Al Jolson starred in The Jazz Singer, the first ever proper talkie. So happy birthday to Talking Pictures, and happy birthday to you if you're celebrating. As mentioned, especially for you, this is Scott Joplin's Maple Leaf Rag, performed here by Joshua Rifkin.

0: Well, a very good morning to you. You're listening to Magic Classical, playing music there from the soundtrack of the film The Lady in the Van, and music composed by the great George Fenton, who, as you may have heard, passed away yesterday at the age of 76. I know that Charles was paying tribute to him this morning on Screen Time, and that's by way of a small tribute on this programme. George Fenton picked up numerous Oscar nominations. He won several BAFTAs, amongst many other accolades and awards, during a fabulously successful career. He created, I think it's fair to say, and composed some of the most iconic and best-loved film and television music of all time, including music for the TV series The Blue Planet, for the film Gandhi, and my particular favourite, the theme to the series Shoestring, which is going back a bit but still a brilliantly iconic piece of music. So by way of a small tribute then to George Fenton on Magic Classical, that was his music from The Lady in the Van. Right, coming up in just a moment after the break, music from Jean-Michel Blais, and then we'll catch up with this week's Listener in Residence.
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0: Tuesday morning on Magic Classical, with music there by Jean-Michel Blais. And a chat now with our listener in residence. This week we're in Northumberland, in Blyth to be precise, with Stuart Hatch, who joins me once again on the programme. Morning, Stuart. Good to have you back with us as our listener in residence. So we had choice number one from you yesterday, choice number two on the way in just a moment. Before that, let's just talk a little bit, if we may, about some of the work you've done throughout your life. You're retired now, but you've had two quite different careers, haven't you? Tell us about both of them.
1: First of all, I was an analytical chemist for a large company in Blackburn, and I worked in the chemistry laboratory there. We were testing incoming raw materials for purity and so on. We were also monitoring the emissions into the environment, which was very important.
0: And from that job, you went on to become a teacher. How did you make that transition? Why did you want to make that transition?
1: I did want to be a teacher. And then in 1977, the government decided they needed to recruit more science teachers, mathematicians, and design tech people. So they offered a grant for people who would go to postgraduate training and become teachers. So I took advantage of that and spent 2 years in a comprehensive school, and then moved on to a sixth form college, where I spent the rest of my career.
0: You see, Stuart, I never got on with chemistry. I did have a chemistry set which I used to use in the shed many years ago, but that was as far as I got, as far as chemistry was concerned. I could never quite get to grips with all the chemicals. How did you get on teaching? You enjoyed teaching, I believe, especially in Blackburn, wasn't it, at that sixth form college?
1: Yes, indeed. Yes. We had students from 16 to 18 who were doing A-levels or vocational subjects. But they were at the college because they wanted to be there. So it was a real pleasure to meet them. And young people of that age have not quite become the cynical adults that they're going to become. They still have the exuberance of youth. And it was a real pleasure to be in their company.
0: Okay then, Stuart. Well, let's move from your career as a teacher and indeed as an analytical chemist and move on to choice number two. Tell us a bit about what you've chosen and why you've chosen it.
1: I have a DVD entitled Scheherazade, and it's a recording of an open-air concert from Berlin. And one of the items on the evening's events was Solveig's song, from Peer Gynt by Edvard Grieg, of course. But what was interesting, and what has caught my imagination, was that it was sung by a Norwegian soprano, Marita Solberg. So she is singing in her native language and is able to put such expression into the song, which can only come from a native. So that's why I've chosen the song. And that's why I've chosen the singer.
0: Okay, well, let's hear it right now. This is choice number two by Stuart Hatch in Blyth in Northumberland. Stuart is this week's Magic Classical listener in residence, as sung by Marita Solberg. This is Grieg's Solveig's song.

0: And that is a piece of music chosen for us by this week's Magic Classical Listener in Residence. He is Stuart Hatch from Northumberland, and that is choice number 2, Solveig's Song by Edvard Grieg, performed there by the Bergen Philharmonic, featuring the soprano Marita Solberg. Right, thank you for that, Stuart. I'll chat to Stuart at the same time on the programme tomorrow when we'll get choice number 3. Don't forget to be a listener in residence yourself on this very programme and choose your favourite pieces of classical music. You can apply online to do that at magicclassical.co.uk. And you can do it right now if you wish. It seems to have been fairly popular, I think it's fair to say, with everyone who's done it so far. And remember, not only do you get to come on the air and tell us about your favourite music, but we'll also send you a certificate and an exclusive Magic Classical badge. So head to magicclassical.co.uk, leave us your details and we'll be in touch, and you could be on Magic Classical very shortly, choosing the music as a listener in residence.
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And that is the RIAS Chamber Choir, along with the Academy of Ancient Music Berlin, with music from Handel's Messiah, that was, and The Glory of the Lord. Right, Alexis French has this week's Magic Classical Album of the Week. It's called 24, and it's released on October the 9th on Sony Music. It is, in fact, the first studio album from Alexis French since 2024's Classical Soul Volume 1. And it features 24, hence the title, meticulously crafted piano pieces, which are, he says, intended as a musical companion to the seemingly clockwork regularity of everyday life. The album, says Alexis French, is an intimate and immersive snapshot of one single day, described in what he says is a unique musical way. That's the theory. Let's hear that in practice now as we play a track from the album of the week from 24. This is Alexis French, and this is Good Morning.

0: And rounding off, rather superbly, the second hour of Tuesday's programme, that is a piece of music which got to number 2 earlier this year when you voted in our Carmen Classics Countdown poll. It possibly needs no introduction from me, but just in case, from his Sweet Bergamask, that was Debussy's Clair de Lune. And that brings us then to half time. We'll take a quick break for the news at midday, and then we'll make our way into the second hour of the programme with the Montreal Symphony Orchestra performing Mendelssohn. That's next on Magic Classical.
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13: The top stories this hour. ASOS customers have received an app notification saying the retailer's been hacked. The message, which flashed on phones this morning, appears to include a threat to leak customers' information. Reporter Phoebe Southworth has been reading it.
14: Dear ASOS DPO, which stands for Data Protection Officer, and IT, we have fully compromised the Snowflake instance. Engage with us or we will leak it.
13: There's been no response from the company yet, but its share price has fallen sharply. The Conservative leader's played down suggestions her planned air defences would be like Israel's Iron Dome, despite her own party making the comparison in a press release. Kemi Badenoch wants to invest £10 billion in radar and missile systems. Tributes are being paid this lunchtime to novelist and politician Lord Geoffrey Archer, who's died at the age of 86. We're told he passed away suddenly and peacefully at home last night, while the once Tory deputy chairman's political career was overshadowed by scandal and a prison sentence for perjury. He sold more than 300 million books worldwide and, back in 2017, told us how he went about writing them.
4: First and last sentences are so vital and so poignant and so telling. So first pages and last pages get longer than any other part of the book.
13: Around half of France's schools are closed today, with up to 200,000 students joining huge protests. They're demonstrating over what they're calling the chronic underfunding of education in the country. And England boss Thomas Tuchel says his players have added another layer to their game by raising their intensity. The Three Lions take on the Czech Republic in the Nations League at Wembley tonight, just 3 days after thrashing Croatia 7-0. Tuchel says expectations must be managed.
15: If a similar performance means 6-0 or 8-0, I just have to tell everyone we have the wrong expectations. We should not expect the result. If we expect a similar performance in terms of humbleness, attitude, intensity, on and off the ball, yeah, that's what we want.
13: A mix of sunny spells and scattered showers across the UK today. Highs in the south at 23 Celsius. That's the latest. I'm Becky Cahill.
16: 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Good afternoon, Tim Smith with you on this Tuesday afternoon, easing you gently through the middle bit of your day as we begin the third hour of the programme now with help from Mendelssohn and A Midsummer Night's Dream.
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Magic Classical, the home of calming classics, where you'll hear the greatest classical music like this. And this. And this.

And helping to get the third hour of the programme up and running, some wonderful piano playing there by Lang Lang. That was the first movement from Clementi's Piano Sonatina No. 1 in C. And before that, we heard Charles Dutoit conducting the Montreal Symphony Orchestra with the Scherzo from Mendelssohn's A Midsummer Night's Dream. Right, in about 20 minutes, I'll be talking to the author and broadcaster Tony Parsons. He's joining me today to talk about his latest book, already a bestseller, The True Story About a Family Pet Called Stan and How It Changed People's Lives. It's called Man and Dog, A Love Story, and we'll find out more about it with Tony Parsons, as I say, very shortly. Before that, the music continues in a moment with another small tribute on this programme to the great George Fenton, who very sadly passed away yesterday at the age of 76. Before that, I can tell you very quickly that World Animal Week continues until tomorrow, as does National Curry Week. And British Food Fortnight, that's currently on until Sunday. So cook up a domestic storm, maybe a Cornish pasty, a haggis, leek and potato pie, or possibly a full English breakfast. Today is National Badger Day. It's also National Mad Hatter's Day, and it's Inbox Zero Day. Oh, if only. Encouraging all of us to clear those emails, which I think you'll find is easier said than done. But happy Inbox Zero Day. And as mentioned then, as way of a small tribute to George Fenton, who died yesterday at the age of 76, is the BBC Concert Orchestra now with music that he composed for the TV series Planet Earth.

0: I'm never sure whether that's a cowbell or a woodblock they're playing there at the end. If you know the definitive answer to that, please let me know. That is The Clog Dance from La Fille Malgardie by Ferdinand Herald, performed there by the Grimethorpe Colliery Band. Right, Tony Parsons is my guest on the programme today. I'll be chatting to him in about 10 minutes after the break, and he will tell us all about a pet dog called Stan.
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0: Now that's the rather excellent contemporary classical music of the London-based composer and pianist Benjamin Cook. And that is a piece called Blossom on Magic Classical. Well, it's time now to meet my guest on the programme today, who is, as previously mentioned, author and broadcaster Tony Parsons, who's here today to talk about his brand new book, Man and Dog, A Love Story, an already successful book inspired by his beloved Cavalier King Charles Spaniel called Stan. It's a very funny, very poignant and deeply personal book about family, companionship, grief, and the extraordinary bond between a man and a dog who very much became part of his family. Well, to tell us more then, Tony Parsons is with me now. Tony, hello, welcome to Magic Classical. Good to see you again. Did I sum that up okay? I thought that was rather succinct.
1: Yeah, I mean, it was a dog that I resisted bringing into our family for all the usual banal, grown-up, cliched reasons that I thought I was far too busy to have a dog in the house. But our 9-year-old daughter insisted, and she petitioned and she advocated for a dog very strongly. And of course, as soon as he walked through the door, I fell in love with him. And he made me smile and laugh every day for 12 and a half years. And when he died, I felt like my heart had been ripped out and kicked down the street. You know, it was a death in the family. It was a bereavement. So, yeah, this little 10-kilogram dog, he had an enormous impact on my life. He really did. He really did. He wasn't a pet. He was nothing that you could call a pet. He was a real member of the family and the most popular member.
0: When did you know it was A, a part of the family, B, that you loved it, and yeah, C, that it was going to have a massive effect on you, Tony?
1: He was funny. You know, he was a funny dog. He identified as a golden retriever for a while. He had a couple of pals who were golden retrievers, and he thought he was a golden retriever right up until the moment he had his first swim, and he realized he couldn't swim. And it was just like, the end of Titanic when Leonardo DiCaprio was sinking into the depths. And Kate Winslet's letting go of him. It was just like me and Stan. So, he was funny all the way through. But one day I stepped out of the house and I was talking to someone next door for longer than I anticipated. And I left the door open. And because when I came back into the house, I went to the top floor, to my office on the top floor. And I looked out and Stan was on the street staring down the street, barking, come home, come home, come home. And I realised, you know, that we were a pack, you know, we were a pack and the pack couldn't be apart. You know, it's an incredible feeling. And I think it taps into something that's existed for 10,000 years. I think the bond that we have with our dogs and the bond that I would stand, it felt deeper than a bond of a few years. It felt like, a relationship that had lasted 10,000 years. It really did feel as profound and as deep as that, that there was something deep in his DNA and deep in my DNA that we trusted each other, that it was an alliance. You know, it's nothing like the relationship between humans and their dogs. There's nothing like it on the planet.
0: And that depth is beautifully portrayed in the book, movingly so. When did it first occur to you that maybe you could write about Stan? Because it's fair to say you're going back to kind of man and boy territory here, aren't you? In a sense. Yeah, when did you think I could write about Stan? Was it only after he died?
1: Yeah, after he died, I mean, a bit like with Man and Boy. I mean, a lot like with Man and Boy. Man and Boy started when I was with my mom in a doctor's surgery. She was given a terminal lung cancer diagnosis and she was given 18 months to live. And I went home and I thought, well, this is what I want to write about. I want to write about families and I want to write about what every family goes through, the way we watch our parents getting older, getting sick, going, you know, the ordinary profound stuff of everyday life. And I felt like that we'd stand. We were so overwhelmed. I mean, our family was so broken when he died. I think we were all quite surprised because we were not, you know, my wife and I had said goodbye to four parents by then. You know, we were not strangers to bereavement, but there's something strangely intimate about the death of a dog. I think it's because they don't grow away from you. You know, we grow away from our parents, our children grow away from us. A dog does not grow away from you. They're the children who never grow up, and the bond on the last day is not that different from the bond on the first day. So really immediately I felt that I wanted to write about him, and it's a way of it's a great story, it's therapy. It's a way of processing what you've been through, what you feel. And the only barrier was my publisher of the last 10 books and last 10 years were not remotely interested. I told my agent, nobody in the world is interested in a book about Tony's dog. Nobody is interested. So they were very dismissive, but I wanted to write it anyway. You know, sometimes you've got a story to tell. You've got a story to tell.
0: Listen, Tony, thanks for joining us. Lovely to see you again. Tony Parsons' new book, Man and Dog, is out now. Before you go, we've asked you to choose your favorite piece of classical music. Very quickly, as somebody who grew up reading You and the Enemy back in those heady days of the 70s, clearly music, a huge part of your life, always has been, and I guess still is. Classical music, a big part at all, Tony?
1: Yeah, my wife is quite an accomplished pianist. You know, she had a typical Japanese childhood, 4 hours piano a day for 10 years. And she introduced me to the piece of music that I've chosen today. And because it was played at our wedding, and for me, because of the connotations of hearing this music for the first time in the context of my wedding to my wife, Yuriko, yeah, you know, it really sounds like balm for the soul. And so she's really converted me to classical music. Eureka, and of course Bach was Stan's favorite composer.
0: Oh, was he really? I didn't know.
1: every dog's favorite composer.

0: as chosen by my guest on the programme today, Tony Parsons. That is the piece of music that you voted in at number 71 in our Carmen Classics Countdown earlier this year. That is Bach's Sheep May Safely Graze, performed there by the Columbia Symphony Orchestra. My thanks again to Tony for coming on and telling us about his latest book, which is out now. It's called Man and Dog, A Love Story. Right, musically, stand by for some Leonard Bernstein, and also for you on Radio Premium, without the ads, the music of Elgar, coming next.
1: That's how it's done. Imagine if everything was that easy, like getting my kids to eat their greens.
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That is just fabulous. I know I say that a lot, but that's one of my favourites. I do enjoy playing that. Performed by the New York Philly, conducted by Leonard Bernstein himself. That was Leonard Bernstein's Times Square, 1944, from the musical On the Town. Now, don't forget, every night on Magic Classical from 10 p.m, we present The Mindfulness Place. It's the ultimate place to chill out, relax and unwind into the late evening with the music of the most calming classics and the relaxing sounds from the world around us. So along with very much loved pieces like Clair de Lune, Ave Maria and Vegan Lied, plus many, many other very relaxing pieces of classical music, you'll also get to hear the sounds of a campfire burning, people walking through grass, and even a cat purring, creating a beautifully relaxing soundscape, all designed to help you drift off to sleep. 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

0: And providing us there with a magnificent conclusion to the third hour of the programme, that was the tenor Freddie DiTommaso alongside the Philharmonia Orchestra with music from Puccini's Madame Butterfly, his masterpiece opera from 1904, still one of the best loved and most performed operas in the world. And that was Addio Fiorito Assil. Right, music composed by Frederick Delius, Thomas Tallis and Charlie Chaplin will usher in another stress-free lunch hour here on Magic Classical right after the news, which is next at 1.
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3: The top stories this hour. Some ASOS customers have received an app notification saying the company has been hacked. In the message, it claims data storage company Snowflake's been fully compromised. Ian Thornton, Trump's an IT and cyber expert.
19: It is highly likely that a great deal of personal information would be found in that Snowflake database.
3: Huge protests have been taking place across France again today, with students demonstrating over what they're calling the chronic underfunding of education. Hundreds of schools have been blockaded, nearly 200 people have been injured, and more than 5,000 arrested. This student tells us why they've taken to the streets.
20: I think we can try at least to be heard, but the government isn't at all listening to us, to everything that we need. They're just sending more police officers and funding more police. We try at the maximum to be peaceful, but the police is just too violent for us to just sit there and take it.
3: The National Crime Agency says it's intercepted a batch of so-called super dinghies, which were on their way to people traffickers in Europe. It says the 25 boats tracked to a shipment at East Midlands Airport could have been used to move 1,700 people across the Channel. Novelist and former politician Lord Geoffrey Archer has been called a master storyteller and an extraordinary human. He died yesterday at the age of 86. Nearly 10 years ago, he told us about his approach to writing novels.
21: First and last sentences are so vital and so poignant and so telling. So first pages and last pages get longer than any other part of the book.
3: And Carlos Alcaraz has won the Japan Open. It's the first trophy he's lifted since returning to action from a four-month injury layoff. He says he's glad to be winning again.
22: It's been a while, and obviously it's extra special, you know, after my injury, my comeback in the second tournament that I played, lifting the trophy. It means a lot. So I'm just really, really happy about it.
3: Sunny spells and scattered showers today across Scotland and parts of northern England. Warmer sunny spells further south. That's the latest. I'm Alex Richardson.
0: Well, a very good afternoon to you. Tim Smith here on Magic Classical. Tuesday afternoon. And look, we've reached that point in the proceedings again at just after 1 o'clock when we bring you the calming and relaxing strains of the Stress-Free Lunch Hour, which begins today with a very well-known melody written by Charlie Chaplin.
23: Tim Smith
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And this.

Good afternoon. You're listening to Tuesday's Stress-Free Lunch Hour on Magic Classical. Well, you've just heard Charlie Chaplin's Smile and Frederick Delius's On Hearing the First Cuckoo in Spring. So this is the home of Carmen Classics, where every day, 7 days a week, between 1 and 2, we bring you an hour of the most soothing and relaxing classical music ever composed. And because of its tempo, its structure, and often slow rhythms, classical music, we reckon, is the perfect way to help you lower your stress levels. So unwind with us through the middle bit of Tuesday and enjoy now the music of Thomas Tallis.

0: And that is the very relaxing music of the German composer and pianist Dirk Marsum, and a piece called Unischnee, which translates as snow in June, which I have seen happen, but given the summers we've had over the past few years, I don't think it's likely to happen again anytime soon, but maybe I'm wrong. Anyway, some very relaxing music for you there on the Magic Classical Stress-Free Lunch Hour, which will continue after the break.
1: Hello, Charles Nove here. Now, according to scientists, the first 60 minutes after you wake up really lays out the roadmap for how your day will play out. So if what you're waking up to sounds like this...
2: Mr. Speaker!
1: That's likely to be the feel of your whole day. Whew, exhausting or what? Now, there is a better way. My breakfast show on Magic Classical is the calm alternative, with just the right amount of news, weather, travel and so on, plus our questions of the day, all wrapped up in your favourite calming classical music. 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

This is Magic Classical, doing what we do every day at this time. And that's invite you to try the calming power of classical music and hopefully lower those stress levels, both the mental ones and the physical ones. And doing so there with music composed by James Whitbourne, performed by the Marici Saxes. That was The Kiss. And by playing you music now from Rich Batsford. This is rather good. This is called Walking in Beauty.

0: Well, I can't be sure, but I think that may have relaxed you just a touch around the edges. Certainly relaxed me. That is wonderful. Forêt Sicilienne on the Magic Classical Stress-Free Lunch Hour, performed there by the Orchestra of Picardy. As we continue on in a very relaxed and calming manner with some music for you on Radio Premium in a moment, performed by Anna Lapwood and composed by Patrick Gowers. And for all of us, a rather interesting arrangement by Benjamin Britten, which has then been rearranged by Matthew Barley of the traditional Sally Gardens.
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featuring some of the most relaxing and calming classical music ever composed, and a little less chat from me. This is the Magic Classical Stress-Free Lunch Hour. And playing you there, Matthew Barley's arrangement of Benjamin Britten's arrangement of the Sally Gardens. Right, just ahead of the music of Elizabeth Jacquet de la Guerre, let me remind you that Tony will be here just after two. He'll take you through the rest of your Tuesday afternoon. And on the home run later with Tony, he'll have music from Holst, Weber and Mozart. Fran Godfrey takes over from Tony at six. Fran with you between six and ten. Her classical hits at six tonight will feature the music of Handel, Schubert and Orff. And Fran's 7:30 symphony across the week, which continues tonight at 7:30. All this week, it's Bach's Brandenburg Concerto No. 1. And both Fran and Tony, by the way, will have music by the great George Fenton by way of a tribute to the British composer, who sadly passed away yesterday at the age of 76. And then for the most relaxing and soothing end to your day, join us here on Magic Classical at 10 o'clock for the Mindfulness Place.

0: And rounding off today's stress-free lunch hour, a piece of music that got to number 8, as voted for by you earlier this year in our Calming Classics countdown. That was Allegri's Miserere, performed there by Voces 8. Right, thanks for your company today. Stand by for Tony. He'll be with you very shortly after the news. But for me, Tim Smith, that is your lot. And hopefully, I'll see you again tomorrow at the same time for another Magic Classical Through the Day programme.
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11: The top stories this hour. Counter-terrorism police have made a further arrest in the investigation into a suspected terror plot at RAF Fairford. A 22-year-old British man has been detained in London on suspicion of preparing terrorist acts. Six men in their 20s remain on police bail over the incident in Gloucestershire. Almost 2,000 schools in France have been blocked or closed as up to 200,000 protesters are expected to take to the streets today. Students and teachers are angry at what they say is repeated underinvestment in education. Nearly 200 people have been injured and more than 5,000 arrested. Thousands of ASOS customers have received notifications on their phones claiming the retailer has been hacked. The pop-ups addressed to the firm's IT and data protection bosses and appears to threaten to leak customer data. Charlotte Wilson's from cybersecurity company Checkpoint. She has this advice to ASOS users.
12: Try not to panic. There's nothing been confirmed. If you are repeating your passwords, don't do that. Maybe just change all your passwords. I wouldn't delete the app for now. Let them handle it. But I certainly wouldn't try and do my own sleuth work.
11: Kemi Badenoch has described Lord Geoffrey Archer as a dear friend to many Conservatives after his sudden death at the age of 86. The former Tory MP and author also spent 2 years in prison for lying during a court case. Marcus Killick, who's attending the Conservative Party conference in Birmingham, says Archer was a great character.
13: He was a great charitable donor, particularly with his skill as being an auctioneer. So we're sorry to lose him. He had his faults, but he was a superb author and a very unique individual.
11: And Carlos Alcaraz has won the Japan Open tennis title. It's the first trophy he's lifted since returning to action from a four-month injury layoff. Novak Djokovic is aiming for his first silverware of the year in the final of the China Open today. Sunny spells and scattered showers today across Scotland and parts of northern England. Warmer sunny spells further south. That's the latest. I'm Alex Richardson.
14: Good afternoon. Thank you to the gifted and talented Tim Smith. Tony Minvial here on Magic Classical, the home of calming classics. On this lovely Tuesday, we have a whole afternoon of amazing music to share with you. And we'll begin with this. It's Massenet's Meditation, courtesy of Elbjörg Hemsing on violin, Rafaela Gromes on cello, and Orvard Gimse on piano.
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Magic Classical, the home of calming classics, where you'll hear the greatest classical music like this. And this. And this.

Boccherini's Guitar Quintet No. 4, fourth movement. Milos on guitar, accompanied by Arcangelo and Jonathan Cohen conducting. Now, we've just heard the sad news that acclaimed English composer George Fenton, whose work included scores for films such as Gandhi, Cry Freedom, Dangerous Liaisons, Groundhog Day, The Fisher King, and TV shows such as The Blue Planet and BBC's Newsnight and Breakfast Time themes, has sadly passed away. He'll be sorely missed, and condolences to his family. From the film Groundhog Day, starring Bill Murray, this is A New Day, composed by George Fenton.

0: Beethoven's Piano Sonata Number 8, Pathétique Second Movement, Igor Levit on piano. So we have music from our album of the week by Alexis French called 24, plus the home run design specifically for those of you on the commute home and for those of you at home keeping busy. There's also new releases from pianist Luca de Barg, also Alexander Dembich and Stefan Morchio. At 3:30, it's time for the school run, and we'd like your messages and requests, especially for the school run, and we'll read them out at 3:30. As well as school shouts, we'd like stories about your school days, including the things you like Bubble and Squeak and British Bulldog. Maybe you have some funny stories about getting into mischief. You can email me at tony@magic.co.uk, tony@magic.co.uk, or text the word classical to 61054. All messages welcome. Doesn't have to be about the school run. Tell me what you're up to. It'll be lovely to hear from you. Tony Minvial here on Magic Classical, the home of calming classics. Coming up, music from Vivaldi and a whole lot more.
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Vivaldi's Gloria in Excelsis Deo, and that was performed by Les Affroissants, Paul Agnew conducting. And now it's time for some new music, courtesy of French pianist Luca de Barg. He's raised in Paris, and he didn't fully commit to playing piano until he was 20 years old. Before that, he played in rock bands and studied philosophy and took odd jobs as well. His breakthrough came when he won the Tchaikovsky competition in Moscow in 2015. He then signed to Sony Classical and has written over 20 works for both solo piano and chamber ensembles. Here he is with his arrangement of Gershwin's Someone to Watch Over Me, Pavan, in D.

Saint-Saëns Danse Macabre, performed by the Royal Scottish National Orchestra. Naima Yevi conducting. Tony Minvial here on Magic Classical, the home of Carmen Classics, on this wonderful Tuesday afternoon. Hopefully you're having a stress-free one work-wise. Oh, we've got some great music on the way just to make it go a little quicker and a little more stress-free. We've got music from Nanita Desai with Need a Hug and something bold and beautiful from Tchaikovsky.

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1: 2, 4, 6, 8. 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
3: 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Lovely. Should we have some music? 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

That was Need a Hug from the TV show called Funny Woman, composed by Nainita Desai. Now, Lenny Rush is a young comedian who I've been following for a while now. I was really, really excited to find out that he's about to appear in a new comedy show called The Reluctant Vampire, based on the book series. He co-stars with Tom Davis, another favourite of mine, and Lenny recently won a Teen BAFTA, and he started his career on kids TV, and the show itself is about a young vampire prince called Val, who discovers he's actually a living human being and not a vampire at all. Tricky indeed. And it starts on Sunday on The Beeb. I definitely will be watching that. Here's the music of Tchaikovsky, Eugene Onegin Polonaise, courtesy of the orchestra of the Bolshoi Theatre, Moscow. Alexander Botanikov conducting.

0: Tchaikovsky's Eugene Onegin Polonaise, courtesy of the orchestra of the Bolshoi Theatre, Moscow. Alexander Letennikov conducting. And we've come to the end of the first hour of today's proceedings as the 3 o'clock news approaches. We have the music of Elgar, Debussy, and so much more on the way, and the school run. But up next is the music of Bach with his violin concerto in E, first movement. I'm Tony Minviel here on Magic Classical, the home of calming classics.
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17: The top story is the Sauer police have made a further arrest over the incident at RAF Fairford. A 22-year-old British man's been detained in London on suspicion of preparing terrorist acts. Six men in their 20s remain on police bail over the incident at the Gloucestershire airbase. Some ASOS customers have received alerts on their phones claiming the online retailer has been hacked. The notification warns that cybersecurity has been breached. Cyber expert Aidan Sinnott says the situation still remains unclear.
9: Threat actors have at least got access to that push notification system, and they claim they've compromised the Snowflake instance. And Snowflake is a platform that lots of retailers use to store data and customer data. What we don't know at the moment is whether any of that data has been accessed, whether these claims are genuine.
17: The Conservatives are pledging to build a new air and missile defence system if they get back into power. What's being called Britannia's Shield will cost £10 billion. Our political correspondent Tom Claiborne has more.
18: The Tories say this will help detect, identify and intercept threats near military bases and critical infrastructure, after a group of MPs warn the UK currently has next to nothing here compared to its European allies. James Cartledge is the Shadow Defence Secretary and tells me this is a long-term project.
19: In other words, learning from Ukraine, which is get a system into place as soon as possible, and 5 years is as soon as possible for something like this. Keep upgrading it so it stays up to date with the threat.
18: Critics say the last Conservative government left the country's defences hollowed out.
17: A Scottish childminder has admitted leaving more than 20 children in her care alone and unsupervised. 55-year-old Amanda Mathewson pleaded guilty to neglect and abandoning the children. The offences happened at several locations across Fife. She'll be sentenced next month. And Novak Djokovic has claimed his first tennis title of the year after winning the China Open for the seventh time in his career. The Serbian took the trophy after Alex de Minaur was forced to retire at one set down in the final. Sunny spells and scattered showers today across Scotland and parts of northern England. Warmer sunny spells further south. That's the latest. I'm Alex Richardson.
0: Welcome back. Tony Minvial here on Magic Classical, the home of calming classics on this Tuesday afternoon. We've got the school run inbound very soon. Don't forget you can message me at tony@magic.co.uk. But we begin this hour with Bach's Violin Concerto in E, first movement, courtesy of Nigel Kennedy on violin, accompanied by the Berlin Philharmonic Orchestra.
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And this. And this.

The piano of Daniil Trifonov with Christian Petzold's Minuet in G. Now, every night from 10 p.m, we present Magic Classicals, the mindfulness place, the ultimate place to chill out, relax and unwind into the late evening with the sounds of the most calming classics and the relaxing sounds from the world around us. So alongside pieces like Claire de Lune, Ave Maria and Vegan Lied, you'll hear the sounds of a campfire burning, footsteps passing through grass, or a cat purring, creating a beautifully relaxing soundscape to help you drift off. 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Now, sadly, we've just heard that acclaimed UK film and TV composer George Fenton has passed away. And here's something by him from that great film, Dangerous Liaisons, starring Michelle Pfeiffer and John Malkovich. This is the main title.

0: Elgar's Cello Concerto in E Minor, First Movement. Gabriel Schwaber on cello, accompanied by the ORF Vienna Radio Symphony Orchestra. Christopher Ward conducting. Tony Minvial here on Magic Classical, the home of calming classics. Yeah, I'm very excited now because we've got the school run inbound very soon indeed. But before that, it'll be music of Debussy with his Petite Suite.
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0: Debussy's Petite Suite Ballet, courtesy of the Orchestra of the Suisse Romande, Ernest Ansommet conducting. Tony Minvial here on Magic Classical, the home of calming classics on this Tuesday afternoon. Yes, and it's that time. It's time for the school run.
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And the school run here on Magic Classical is where we come up with the perfect playlist for Magic Classical's littlest listeners as you drive, walk, or cycle home from school. If you'd like to shout out your kids or your grandkids as you're on your way home, email tony@magic.co.uk or text the word classical to 61054. Maybe they won the school chess tournament or made it into the football team, or maybe they just want to sing along to Bare Necessities from the Jungle Book. I know I do. Well, whatever the reason, we'd love to hear from you. Today on the school run, we've got music from the film called Up, composed by Michael Giacchino. Also, something from the composer Dmitri Kapalevsky called The Comedian's Galop. But we begin with the music of Lin-Manuel Miranda with How Far I'll Go from that great film called Moana.

Of all the films from the Disney lexicon that I love, yeah, that has to be my favourite. It's called Up. It's the most delightful film. Absolutely beautiful. Sad story, but a happy story as well. That was called Stuff We Did, composed by Michael Giacchino with Olga Sheps on piano. Yes, that fantastic film called Up. Before that was Dmitri Kabalevsky's The Comedian's Galop, courtesy of the Philadelphia Orchestra, Eugene Ormandy,

0: with Lin-Manuel Miranda's How Far I'll Go from that great film called Moana, which is always on in our house when my nieces come round. Yes, it's on permanent. Used to be Frozen, and now it's Moana, and Moana 2. Tony Minvial here on Magic Classical, the home of Carmen Classics, and that's the school run over for today. We have more school run tomorrow. Coming up, it'll be the music of Handel with his Royal Fireworks Music Overture Allegro.
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Yes, music to fill a big room. Handel's Royal Fireworks Music, Overture Allegro. Alison Balsam on trumpet, accompanied by the Balsam Ensemble. That's a lot of trumpets there. Yes, awesome stuff. And a great sound. It really is. Now it's time for some more new music, courtesy of Alexis French. Yeah, great pianist. And he marks the 20th anniversary of the release of his LP called The Piano Diaries with a new one called 24. And it's rather good. And it gently guides the listener through dawn till dusk, with from the quiet of early morning until the golden hour in the evening. Yes, woven with daydreams and so much great composition. And Alexis has played a pivotal role in bringing instrumental music to an ever-increasing audience, and he's had over 1 billion streams in his career. That's amazing. This album is the follow-up to his very successful 2024 offering called Classical Soul Volume 1. And here's something from it. It's Alexis French. This is called In Flight.

0: Wonderful stuff indeed. Tony Minvial here on Magic Classical, the home of calming classics. On this Tuesday afternoon, we have the music of Percy Grainger, Grieg, Chopin, so much more to come in the next hour. But up next, it's Mozart's Eine kleine Nachtmusik.
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17: The top stories this hour. ASOS says they don't think people's payment details have been hacked.
18: after customers received a pop-up message from apparent hackers. It appeared to address the company bosses. The clothing giant says they're investigating and working with experts to figure out what's happened. Ian Thornton trumps an IT and cyber expert.
19: Let's be really clear. The threat actors don't always tell the truth. There could be a situation where this is they broke into the app, but they haven't actually compromised anything other than the messaging feature of the app. They'll be doing an investigation, a very thorough investigation, to find out just how truthful this is.
18: Counter-terror police have made a further arrest in the investigation into a suspected terror plot at RAF Fairford. A 22-year-old British man's been detained on suspicion of preparing terrorist acts. Six men in their 20s remain on police bail over the incidents in Gloucestershire. Almost 2,000 schools in France have been blocked or closed, as up to 200,000 protesters are expected to take to the streets today. Students and teachers are angry at what they say is repeated underinvestment in education. A woman from Yorkshire claims her semi-detached home's unsellable after her neighbour demolished his property next door. Shivana Mitra bought the house near Leeds in 2021, but says she's now dealing with structural problems since the one next door was torn down. The mum of one tells us she feels powerless.
20: Up in the roof, I've still got gaps up there. You can still see sunlight coming through. We've had squirrels in the cavity walls. We've currently got wasps in the cavity walls. We've had, obviously, rats and mice in the walls.
18: Leeds City Council said the house was pulled down without the right permissions, but say the neighbouring property remains structurally safe. We've approached the owner of the demolished property for comment. And the Emmy Awards show will be shown on Prime Video from next year. The Television Academy struck a six-year deal with the streaming platform. Rain gradually spreading across England and Wales tonight, turning heavy at times, chilly in some places too. That's the latest. I'm Alex Richardson.
0: And welcome back. Damien Vial here on Magic Classical, the home of calming classics. And if you've just joined us, welcome. We've got some great music on the way to keep you entertained on this Tuesday afternoon. We've got Verdi, we've got Chopin, we've got Percy Grainger, but here's Mozart. Eine Kleine Nacht music, fourth movement, courtesy of the St. Paul Chamber Orchestra, Bobby McFerrin conducting.
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Sviatoslav Richter on piano with Grieg's Waltz from his Lyric Pieces. Now, whenever I feel that the stresses and strains of life are getting just a little too much for me, I like nothing better than settling into my favourite armchair, putting on my headphones and listening to classical music without any interruptions. 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Here's the music of Percy Grainger, his Country Gardens, courtesy of the City of Birmingham Symphony Orchestra, Simon Rattle conducting.

0: Wasn't that beautiful? Musica Fiorita is the ensemble, and they were conducted by Daniela Dolci with Elizabeth Claude Jacquet de la Guerre's Chamber Sonata, number 4 in G minor, a fourth movement. Yes, go and hunt down that ensemble. Amazing. Really, really enjoyed that. Tony Minvial here on Magic Classical, the home of calming classics. On this lovely Tuesday afternoon, we've got some great music on the way, including Verdi. Some new music from Alexander Dembic, which was a former album of the week here on Magic Classical.
1: Hello, Charles Nove here. Now, according to scientists, the first 60 minutes after you wake up really lays out the roadmap for how your day will play out. So if what you're waking up to sounds like this...
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1: 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Oh, exhausting or what? 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
22: In Leicestershire, on the M1 southbound, one lane remains closed at the Forest East services. That's just north of the M69, of course, as those emergency repair works get underway. In West Sussex, on the southbound M23, a lane is closed on the exit slip road at Junction 10 at Crawley for the long-term roadworks. And finally, turning our attention to Hampshire, on the M3, one lane is closed and there are speed restrictions on the approaches to the Winnall roundabout Junction 9 near Winchester for the works. See our website for more.
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as I wipe a tear from my eye, even though that was one of the happy songs from, or arias, I should say, from La Traviata. It's Verdi's Libiamo, Nellietti, Calici, Natasha March on soprano, Alfie Bow on tenor. Love Alfie Bow. Accompanied by the London Voices and the London Symphony Orchestra, Terry Edwards conducting. Also known as the drinking song. I'll leave that one there. Now, we've got some new music, courtesy of Alexander Dębicz. He's a Polish pianist, absolutely awesome musician. He's got a new LP called 12 Dreams for Piano and, yeah, all original compositions named after his dreams. And he's numbered them. And here's something from it. It's called Dream 2 with Alexander Dębicz on piano.

Questions of the day on this morning's Magic Classical Breakfast unleashed four mice, two hamsters and a dog, plus two violinists. But it's okay, they were imaginary, just like the prizes. More where they came from when we have our midweek get-together. Charles Nove here, hoping you can join me for the music and more from 7am on DAB, the smart device, and the Rayo app.

0: Samuel Barber's Adagio for Strings, performed by the Academy of St. Martin in the Fields. Neville Mariner conducting, and it's, yeah, just going on to 20 to 5. And yeah, hopefully it's tea time for you. I'm tucking into a nice Earl Grey at the moment. Hopefully you're tucking into something nice to accompany this great music. We've got the music of Philip Glass on the way, and Liszt as well. I'm Tony Minvielle here on Magic Classical on this Tuesday afternoon.
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1: M73 southbound side slow with a collision on the Hart shoulder junction 2321. So all lanes open but still busy. A reason to take extra care is quite near the carriageway still. And the M60 clockwise is slow near to Stockport Pyramid junction 1. Lane 1 is closed by a collision there. The M42 southbound queuing with a collision on the Hart shoulder junction 2321. It's busy on the M25. Long delays where there was a broken down lorry junction 21 to 19. And the M3 southbound slow junction 2323 where there was a broken down vehicle. I'm Nick Arkell.
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The music of Philip Glass, A Brief History of Time signature, and that was Angèle Dubois on violin, accompanied by La Pietà. Now, Philip Glass is regarded as one of the most influential composers of the late 20th century, with compositions that are usually associated with minimalism and the layering of repetitive phrases. In his career, he has written 15 operas, 15 symphonies, 12 concertos, 9 string quartets, multiple film scores, music for musical theatre. He's won 4 Grammy Awards, a BAFTA, a Golden Globe, and nominated for 3 Academy Awards. Yes, yeah, the original overachiever. And I don't think he's done yet. The mighty, mighty Philip Glass. Here's Liszt, Liebestraum, number 3 in A-flat, Martin James Bartlett on piano.

0: The music of Liszt, Liebestraum number 3 in A flat, Martin James Bartlett on piano. Tony Minvial here on Magic Classical, the home of calming classics, and we've come to the end of another hour of today's proceedings. We've got the home run inbound very soon with music from Holst, Weber and Mozart, amongst others. But up next, it is the music of Beethoven with Fleur Elise.
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0: The top stories this hour. ASOS says customers' names and contact details might have been accessed after app users got a pop-up message from apparent hackers threatening to leak data. The fashion retailer says card details and passwords don't appear to have been affected while its website and app are working normally. You might be worried about what's happened. Charlotte's from a cybersecurity company and has this advice.
1: I wouldn't delete the app for now, let them handle it, but I certainly wouldn't try and do my own sleuth work.
0: Police have made a further arrest over the incident at RAF Fairford. A 22-year-old British man's been detained in London on suspicion of preparing terrorist acts. Six men in their 20s remain on police bail over the incident at the Gloucestershire Air Base. Riot police have fired tear gas in response to clashes during another day of protests in France. Students have been joined by trade union members and other campaigners to voice concerns about schools. So far, nearly 200 people have been injured and more than 5,000 arrests have been made. Sky's Europe correspondent Alistair Bunkle's in Paris.
3: You've got schools closed across the country, protests in Lyon, there's protests in a lot of major cities around Paris, demanding better conditions, learning conditions inside schools, more teachers, smaller classes, better infrastructure in the schools.
0: Two boys aged 12 and 14 have been arrested on suspicion of arson after a fire tore through a residential building in Nottingham. Firefighters were called to Market Street in the city centre around 10 o'clock last night. A Scottish childminder has admitted leaving more than 20 children in her care alone and unsupervised. 55-year-old Amanda Mathewson pleaded guilty to neglect and abandoning the children. The offences happened at several locations. She'll be sentenced next month. And Ruth Jones and James Corden's new comedy series, The Choir, has been announced. It will mark their first project together since Gavin and Stacey, the finale. Rain gradually spreading across England and Wales tonight, turning heavy at times, chilly in some places too. That's the latest. I'm Alex Richardson.
5: And he's back again, I hear you say. Tony Minvial here on Magic Classical, the home of calming classics. Welcome back. And if you've just joined us, welcome for the final hour of today's programme. And we'll be joined by Fran Godfrey at 6 o'clock. We have the home run inbound fairly soon with music from Holst, Weber and Mozart. But here's Beethoven's Fur Elise, Bagatelle No. 25 in A minor, Alice Sara Ott on piano.
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Magic Classical, the home of calming classics, where you'll hear the greatest classical music like this. And this. And this.

John Rutter's Sanctus, performed by the Cambridge Singers and accompanied by the City of London Symphonia, with John himself conducting. Now, Tim Smith's been very busy today. His guest was author Tony Parsons, also a journalist as well, and he was talking about his new book called Man and Dog, A Love Story. And on Thursday, his guest is John Boyne, the author behind the book, The Boy in the Striped Pyjamas. Yeah. And he joins the Magic Classical Book Club on Thursday to talk about his new novel called The Weight of Angels. Lovely stuff. Indeed. And Tim's listener in residence all this week is Stuart Hatch, a retired teacher from Blythe, Northumberland. Fantastic stuff. Indeed. And if you'd like to come one of Tim's listeners in residence, you can apply by going to magicclassical.co.uk and following the instructions. And if you're successful, you get a nice Magic Classical badge and a certificate as well. Now, we just heard of the sad news of the death of English composer George Fenton. He composed so much for film and TV. And here's something from him. It's the North Pole from the TV show The Frozen Planet, composed by the late, great George Fenton.

0: so sad to hear of the passing of the great UK composer George Fenton. That was his composition called The North Pole from the TV show The Frozen Planet. Condolences to his family. Tony Minvielle here on Magic Classical, the home of calming classics. We have the home run inbound fairly shortly, but before that we'll have some new music from Stefan McKeown.
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20: M73, southbound side, slow with a collision on the Harsh shoulder, junction 2321. So all lanes open, but still busy and reason to take extra care. It's quite near the carriageway still. Then the M60 clockwise is slow, near to Stockport Pyramid, junction 1. Lane 1 is closed by a collision there. The M42 southbound is queuing with a collision on the Harsh shoulder, junction 2 through to 1. It's busy on the M25, long delays where there was a broken down lorry, junction 21 to 19. And the M3 southbound slow, junction 2 through to 3, where there was a broken down vehicle. I'm Nick Arkell.
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stirring stuff indeed. Wharton's Spitfire Prelude, courtesy of the English Northern Philharmonia, Paul Daniel conducting. And now it's time for more new music, courtesy of Canadian composer Stephane Mokyo. He's Grammy nominated and he's written music for film and pop stars such as Celine Dion and Miley Cyrus. He was offered a place at Berkeley to study music, but decided to accept a publishing deal with Sony Music. Which would you choose? Yeah, I'd definitely choose Sony. His new album's called Scenes from a Velvet Room, and here's something very lovely from it. Stephane Mokyo on piano with Pink Lady.

0: from Tchaikovsky's Sleeping Beauty Ballet. That was Rose Adagio, performed by the Berlin Philharmonic Orchestra. Herbert von Karajan conducting. Now, the fantastic Fran Godfrey is here at 6 o'clock, and she is the perfect evening soundtrack, keeping you company with calming classical favourites and modern masterpieces, ideal for easing you into the night. And tonight's classical hits at 6 features Handel, Schubert and Orff. And a 7:30 symphony this week is Bach's Brandenburg Concerto No. 1. And if you missed that, you can catch up via the Rayo app. Tony Minvial here on Magic Classical, the home of calming classics. Now we have the home run designed specifically for those of you on the commute home.
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8: There's a clockwise problem on the M60, junction 1, stop 4, pyramid. So it's usually busy on the other side, but it's slower than usual clockwise, junction 1, where there was a collision. Also, the M65 eastbound just had this through an obstruction, junction 10 through to 12, stopping traffic completely, heading near to Burnley. The M6 northbound slow with a broken down vehicle, junction 13 for Stafford. It's busy on the M1 southbound coming down into London, junction 1. There's a broken down vehicle on the exit slip road at Stables Corner. There's the M1 northbound near Barnsley as well, where there was a collision earlier. I'm Nick Arkell.
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The man responsible for bringing us the planets, the music of Holt's Simple Sweet Fourth Movement Finale, courtesy of the Simple Chamber Orchestra, Christopher Hogwood, conducting as we start the home run. Yes, music designed specifically for the commute home, especially if you're driving. Here is the music of Finnish composer Esko Järvelä with Early Bird, performed by Frigg.

Weber's Clarinet Concerto No. 2, Third Movement, with Walter Boykins on clarinet, accompanied by the Rotterdam Philharmonic Orchestra, James Conlon conducting. Now, if you're driving home, hopefully it's a stress-free one. No traffic jams or hold-ups. And, yeah, you're nice and calm. Well, let's continue with that. Here's Mozart's Piano Sonata in D for four hands, third movement, with Alexandre Daro on piano, accompanied by Ariel Beck on piano.

0: And that's the home run complete for today, and that's all we have time for. The fantastic Fran Godfrey will be with us shortly. Really hope you enjoyed the music. Thank you so much for keeping me company. Join me same time, same place tomorrow. I'm Tony Minvial here on Magic Classical, the home of calming classics. Up next, Fran Godfrey with her classical hits at 6.
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18: The top stories this hour. ASOS says customers' names and contact details may have been accessed after app users got a pop-up message from apparent hackers threatening to leak data. The fashion retailer says card details and passwords don't appear to have been affected, while its website and app are working normally. Ian Thornton Trump's an IT and cyber expert.
19: Let's be really clear. The threat actors don't always tell the truth. There could be a situation where this is they broke into the app, but they haven't actually compromised anything other than the messaging feature of the app.
18: Tens of thousands of people are demonstrating across France in protest at what they say is underinvestment in high schools. The French Prime Minister says classes across France will be suspended from tomorrow morning until Friday as a result. So far, nearly 200 people have been injured and more than 5,000 arrests have been made. Sky's Europe correspondent Alistair Bunkle's in Paris.
20: You've got schools closed across the country, protests in Lyon, there's protests in a lot of major cities around Paris, demanding better conditions, learning conditions inside schools, more teachers, smaller classes, better infrastructure in the schools.
18: The Court of Appeal in Belfast has quashed a ruling from a lower court which delayed the upgrade of the A5 road. The £1.7 billion scheme is Northern Ireland's largest ever road project. Niall McInnes from the A5 campaign group, Enough is Enough.
21: It's not a time for celebration. My most pride is for the people who stand behind me, the families of victims of the A5, almost 60 in the 20 years that this road was supposed to have been delivered. And it's too late for those people.
18: A man's admitted murdering his wife, whose body was found in a freezer at their West Yorkshire home in March. 45-year-old David Barraclough's pleaded guilty to killing Carol Ann, who was 37. And the Emmy Awards show will be shown on Prime Video from next year. The Television Academy struck a six-year deal with the streaming platform. Rain gradually spreading across England and Wales tonight, turning heavy at times, chilly in some places too. That's the latest. I'm Alex Richardson.
22: Thank you so much, and thank you, Tony, for the fabulous afternoon of wonderful music and wonderful company. How are you this Tuesday, the 6th of October? I'm Fran, and I have our classical hits at 6. We have Orff, we have Schubert, we have Kreisler. We start with Handel.
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Lovely light touch there on the violin and the piano, for that matter. Benjamin Baker was the violinist, Robert Thompson was the pianist. It was Kreisler's Liebesfreude. And we began with the Hallelujah Chorus, or the Alleluia Chorus, from Handel's Messiah. The choir of King's College, Cambridge, and the Academy of Ancient Music were conducted by Stephen Clearbury. How are you anyway this Tuesday evening? I hope that you've had a very, very good day. Season of mists, and I don't know about the mellow fruitfulness, but certainly a little bit on the misty, foggy side first thing this morning. But cleared up very nicely as the day went on. So we had a lovely sunny afternoon. Make the most of it, at least for the next couple of days. We're going to have quite a dip in the temperature, they're saying. Well, it's been sort of around about 20-ish here. I know not quite so good up in the north and Scotland. So about 20, 21 even in the sunshine here. Going to plunge to about 14 tomorrow. We haven't had these sort of temperatures for quite a long time, have we? So brace yourself for that, my friends, won't you?

0: How very bucolic. That was The Dance on the Green from Ors Carmina Burana. The London Symphony Orchestra was conducted by Richard Hickox. And before that, the Munich Symphony Orchestra was conducted by Kevin John Edusay. It was the fourth movement of Schubert's Third Symphony. Very fine four classical hits at six this Tuesday evening here on Magic Classical. Didn't you think so? Yeah, I thought so.
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17: Problems on both sides of the M6 right now. Northbound junction 13 Stafford. It's now two lanes blocked by a broken down vehicle, hence the slow traffic. Southbound fully open, but there is a collision on the hard shoulder around junction 5, so be careful there. Very slow passing that one still near Castle Bromwich. Busy on the M60 clockwise near Stockport, junction 1, where there was a collision. In the M90 northbound, there's a lane closure with emergency repairs, junction 10. The M1 southbound coming down into London, queuing with a broken down vehicle at junction 1. It's partially blocking the exit slip road to Staples Corner. I'm Nick Arkell.
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The Orchestra of Italian Switzerland was conducted by Howard Shelley. It was the third movement of Haydn's Symphony No. 100, known as the Military. Why the Military? Well, because of the bass drums and the cymbals and the triangles and the bells and things used throughout the symphony there. And that was basically Turkish music. Turkish music was military music, and particularly the sound of the Ottoman Janissary bands, which were the elite infantry corps whose job included performing loud, percussive, morale-boosting music in battle and on parade. And so that was where the whole idea of the military symphony came from. They were imitating the Turkish sound. 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Now, Edis Evanson and a bit of a flow.

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0: Number 44 in our top 100 calming classics, Forêts Pavanes. The Basel Symphony Orchestra was conducted by Ivor Bolton, and Adis Evanson was the pianist Esther Abrami, and it was a piece called Flow, composed by Adis Evanson, here on Magic Classical.
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7: M90 northbound, it's not too bad with traffic, but be careful if you're passing Junction 10. They have a lane closed for people working there. Emergency repairs continue. Also heading north on the M6. Junction 13 for Stafford, there's a broken down vehicle, it's blocking two lanes, it's slowing things down. And through the West Midlands on the M6, southbound side, just before Junction 5, Castle Bromwich, there's a collision. It's on the hot shoulder, but not too far from the carriageway, so extra care passing that one. M3 southbound, partially blocked by an obstruction just after Junction 3, it's very slow. I'm Nick Arkell.
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than the soundtrack of the 2007 film Brick Lane, which told the story of Nazneen, a Bangladeshi woman navigating life in London. The composer was Jocelyn Pook, the vocalist was Sangeeta Datta. Before that, Carlos Gardel's Por Una Cabeza from The Scent of a Woman, the violinist Daniel Hope and Benjamin Gunst. Yosho Stepan was the guitarist, and the band was Omar Massa. 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Time for a little minute.

0: Philippe Entremont was the pianist playing Chopin's Minute or Minute Waltz. You're listening to Magic Classical on Tuesday evening, the 6th of October. We're approaching time for the 7 o'clock news update. After that, stand by for the Barber of Seville. I've also got some Beethoven for you. I've got a little anniversary in the shape of some music from Mac and Mabel. And we continue with our 7:30 symphony. It's Bach's Brandenburg Concerto No. 1, the second movement. All of that and so much more in the next hour here on Magic Classical.
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19: The top stories this hour. ASOS says customers' names and contact details might have been accessed after app users got a pop-up message from apparent hackers threatening to leak data. The fashion retailer says card details and passwords don't appear to have been affected while its website and app are working normally. You might be worried about what's happened. Charlotte's from a cybersecurity company and has this advice.
20: I wouldn't delete the app for now, let them handle it, but I certainly wouldn't try and do my own sleuth work.
19: Police have made a further arrest over the incident at RAF Fairford. A 22-year-old British man's been detained in London on suspicion of preparing terrorist acts. Six men in their 20s remain on police bail over the incident at the Gloucestershire Air Base. Riot police have fired tear gas in response to clashes during another day of protests in France. Students have been joined by trade union members and other campaigners to voice concerns about schools. So far, nearly 200 people have been injured and more than 5,000 arrests have been made. Sky's Europe correspondent Alistair Bunkle's in Paris.
4: You've got schools closed across the country, protests in Lyon, there's protests in a lot of major cities around Paris, demanding better conditions, learning conditions inside schools, more teachers, smaller classes, better infrastructure in the schools.
19: Two boys aged 12 and 14 have been arrested on suspicion of arson after a fire tore through a residential building in Nottingham. Firefighters were called to Market Street in the city centre around 10 o'clock last night. A Scottish childminder has admitted leaving more than 20 children in her care alone and unsupervised. 55-year-old Amanda Mathewson pleaded guilty to neglect and abandoning the children. The offences happened at several locations. She'll be sentenced next month. And Ruth Jones and James Corden's new comedy series, The Choir, has been announced. It will mark their first project together since Gavin and Stacey, the finale. Rain gradually spreading across England and Wales tonight, turning heavy at times, chilly in some places too. That's the latest. I'm Alex Richardson.
0: Hello. If you've just joined me for 7 o'clock, perhaps just got back from work and shaking off the shoes and the dust of the day, well, you know, I hope that you've had an extremely good Tuesday. And I'm Fran. It's lovely to have your company and share your evening with you. I have got Rossini's Largo al Factotum to get us going this afternoon. I think that's a fine, stirring piece, don't you?
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Magic Classical, the home of calming classics, where you'll hear the greatest classical music like this. And this. And this.

From King Arthur, that was Purcell's Fairest Isle. It was played by the Kit Gut Quartet, a historical performance string quartet. They were founded in 2015 in France. They specialise in exploring the early history and origins of the string quartet, performing on period instruments with gut strings, which is exactly where their name comes from. Kit Gut, an old term related to cat gut. We've heard of catgut, haven't we? Usually with tennis rackets, isn't it? Used to be back in the days. Yeah, kitgut, maybe young, I don't know. Oh, anyway, let's not go there. But that's why they're called the Kitgut Quartet. And before that, from Rossini's Barbara of Seville, Michael Spires blessed us with the Largo al Factotum. What a performance for the Strasbourg Philharmonic Orchestra, conducted by Marco Latogna here on Magic Classical. In just a moment, a little bit of an anniversary. Jerry Herman's Mac and Mabel opened on Broadway on this day in 1974. Got the overture for you in just a few minutes.

0: Jerry Herman's Mac and Mabel opened on Broadway on this day in 1974. We heard there the overture composed by Jerry Herman. Who were Mac and Mabel? I'm sure you know. Mack Sennett and Mabel Normand. Mack Sennett was the comedy pioneer, and Mabel Normand was the silent film star he discovered and adored. His muse, I think we can safely say. Before that, we heard Sibelius's Corellia Suite. It was the first movement played by the Vienna Philharmonic Orchestra. The conductor was Daniel Harding.
1: Hello, Charles Nove here. Now, according to scientists, the first 60 minutes after you wake up really lays out the roadmap for how your day will play out. So if what you're waking up to sounds like this...
2: Mr. Speaker!
1: That's likely to be the feel of your whole day. Phew, exhausting or what? Now, there is a better way. 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

From Puccini's Gianni Schicchi, that was O Mio Bambino Caro. Renée Fleming was the soprano with the London Philharmonic Orchestra, conducted by Charles Mackerras. Before that, Leif Uwe Arnsnes, the pianist with the Mahler Chamber Orchestra, played the third movement of Beethoven's Piano Concerto No. 2. Time on Magic Classical for our 7:30 symphony, and this week we're featuring Bach's Brandenburg Concerto No. 1 in F major. He wrote 6, as you know, written between 1718 and 1721, and dedicated to Christian Ludwig, Margrave of Brandenburg. Yesterday, the Allegro, we had that sort of bustling, busy movement with the horns asserting themselves and fanfare sort of sounds. Today, a sudden shift to intimacy. This is a bit of a welcome contrast after the boisterous opening. We hear movement to the Adagio.

0: The Academy of Ancient Music Berlin played a second movement of Bach's Brandenburg Concerto No. 1 in F, our 7:30 symphony this week. Third movement, tomorrow.
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The prelude to Respighi's The Birds, played by the Academy of St. Martin in the Fields, conducted by Sir Neville Mariner, here on Magic Classical. Sad to read of the death at the age of just 76 of George Fenton, the Oscar-nominated British composer behind things like Gandhi, Dangerous Liaisons, Groundhog Day, and the music for David Attenborough's BBC Nature series. He was very best loved for those. He earned 5 Oscar nominations, scored more than 100 films, born on the 19th of October 1949 in Bromley in Kent. He was an actor and a musician before he moved into composition. That was in the 1970s. And it was Richard Attenborough's Gandhi in 1982 which earned him the first of those Oscar nominations. I thought I'd play something not from any of the films but from a television series, because this is such a lovely piece of music and so evocative.

Questions of the day on this morning's Magic Classical Breakfast unleashed four mice, two hamsters and a dog, plus two violinists. But it's okay, they were imaginary, just like the prizes. More where they came from when we have our midweek get-together. Charles Nove here, hoping you can join me for the music and more from 7am on DAB, the smart device, and the Rayo app.

0: The intermezzo from Mascagni's Cavalleria Rusticana was played by the Philadelphia Orchestra, conducted by Eugene Ormandy, Alexis French with Nine on Blue before that, and George Fenton, may he rest in peace, his wonderful theme from Bergerac, that crime-ridden island of Jersey. 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We spring with Schumann as well, talking about skipping, and I've also got some mandolin music and much more. All to come in the next hour here on Magic Classical.
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12: The top stories this hour. Shopping giant ASOS has confirmed hackers sent an unauthorised notification to users of its app this morning. The retailer says it's investigating the third-party platforms it uses. It's not thought any credit card details were compromised. Cyber expert Aidan Sinnott says there's still a lot we don't know.
13: Hackers have at least got access to that push notification system, and they claim they've compromised the Snowflake instance. And Snowflake is a platform that lots of retailers use to store data and customer data. What we don't know at the moment is whether any of that data has been accessed, whether these claims are genuine.
12: Unrest in France has been ramping up as the French Prime Minister's announced all school classes will be cancelled until Friday. Students have been protesting over the conditions in their schools, and police have used tear gas as the demonstrations have turned more violent. Kemi Badenoch says if there were a general election tomorrow, the Tories wouldn't win, but she'd rather fight than do a deal with reform. The Conservative leader says if it were a hung parliament, she'd prefer to send voters back to the polls. Two police officers have been sacked for gross misconduct after using a taser and pepper spray on a 92-year-old amputee. PCs Stephen Smith and Rachel Komoto used excessive force on Donald Burgess in a care home in East Sussex in 2022. Inflatable boats capable of carrying up to 1,700 illegal migrants across the English Channel have been seized. They were found in pallets within air freight at East Midlands Airport 4 days ago. Adam Berry is from the National Crime Agency.
14: We are always working in developing intelligence and analysing systems to try and work out how the smugglers are using, what code words they're using, how they're disguising them being moved. And we found a shipment which we thought matched that criteria.
12: Northern Ireland's biggest road upgrade yet can go ahead after judges overturned a ruling that blocked it. The £1.7 billion A5 project was stopped last year over climate change targets. From Sky News, that's the latest.
0: You're listening to Magic Classical, and it's just after 8 o'clock on Tuesday evening. Here we are, the 6th of October, well and truly into autumn. And in a moment, I've got Schumann's Spring, the third movement of his first symphony. We start this hour with Boccherini's Minuet.
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Magic Classical, the home of calming classics, where you'll hear the greatest classical music like this. And this. And this.

Canada's National Arts Centre Orchestra was conducted by Alexander Shelley, and it was the third movement of Schumann's First Symphony, and that was Spring. Isaac Stern and Cho Liang Lin, the violinist, Jamie Laredo was the viola player, and Yo-Yo Ma the cellist, along with Sharon Robinson, the cellist as well. And they played Boccherini's Minuet from String Quartet No. 5. What a fine start to this third hour of the programme here on Magic Classical this Tuesday evening. Yes, definitely the days are getting shorter. Very nice and misty this morning as well. I thought, well, no, that looks quite autumnal, really, as we kick the conkers down the road. Barney, leave that conker alone. I'm sure it's poisonous for dogs. Spit it out. Yeah, good boy. Yeah, a bit of that going on this morning's walk, I have to tell you. But yeah, it is definitely autumnal, and as I said a little earlier on, I know it hasn't been very fine and warm further up north, but we're going to get the cooler weather now as well for the next couple of days, only for a couple of days actually, going down to about 14 degrees, which is pretty chilly after what we've had for the last who knows how many months. So we're probably going to find, oh, I'm going to get out those warm coats and scarves and mittens and things, but just for a couple of days before it goes back up again to 20. So weird old weather, hey? Anyway, we move on, and we have Satie's Gymnopédie No. 1 for you.

0: From the soundtrack of the video game Evergate, that was M.R. Miller's Into the Heart of the Storm. Oh, don't. Before that, Pascal Roget was the pianist. It was Satie's Gymnopédie number one here on Magic Classical. Now, we love this man.
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Sergei Nakaryakov was the trumpeter. The Chamber Orchestra of Lausanne was conducted by Jesus Lopez Cobos. It was the third movement of Haydn's Trumpet Concerto. You are listening to Magic Classical, and I do hope that you're able to relax just a little bit from time to time here on Magic Classical, as we are the home of calming classics, of course. And you won't forget about the Mindfulness Place, will you, which occurs after 10 o'clock every evening here on Magic Classical. Special place for you to just sink into, if you like, and relax, put away all the cares and worries of the day, and I hope there haven't been any of them, but just in case there have, we've all got concerns about something or other, haven't we? Just put those away, write them down is always a good idea, then you can forget about them until they need to be attended to tomorrow, perhaps. Just relax if you possibly can and enjoy the music. The Mindfulness Place is the place to be after 10 o'clock. Music interspersed with sounds from everyday life, which hopefully won't make you remember things that you haven't done. No, I don't think they will. It'll be fine. But yeah, the Mindfulness Place after 10 o'clock every evening here on Magic Classical.

0: Beautifully peaceful there. Traditional melodies from Scotland, arranged by the Ayoub sisters and played by the Ayoub sisters here on Magic Classical. In just a moment, I have some Vivaldi for you, and we don't often hear mandolin music. I love it. We'll hear that in a moment.
1: Hi, it's Catherine Ryan on What's My Age Again? We've partnered with Tombola and Breast Cancer Now to get women to ask their besties, when did you last check?
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Hochschulte conducted the orchestra of the Royal Opera House. It was the prelude to Act One of Verdi's La Traviata. And Mauro Squillante, the mandolin player, lovely sound, isn't it, the mandolin, accompanied by L'Arte dell'Arco, played the first movement of Vivaldi's Mandolin Concerto here on Magic Classical. I don't know whether you heard earlier on today Tim Smith talking to the journalist and author Tony Parsons about his new book, Man and Dog, Barney, A Love Story. Oh, Barney. Yeah, no, Tony Parsons was a guest of Tim Smith earlier on. You can hear that on Catch Up on our Rayo app. And don't forget, will you? 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And just to remind you, MindfulnessPlace has got two S's in the middle. You knew that.

0: Wonderful. The orchestra of the Royal Opera House, conducted by Mark Ermler. It was the finale to Tchaikovsky's Swan Lake. And before that, the organist was Anna Lapwood. It was Howard Shore's prologue, One Ring to Rule Them All, from The Lord of the Rings, here on Magic Classical, where the time is approaching 9 o'clock. News for you at the top of the hour. After that, the overture from Bernstein's Candide and our pretend tenor, Jonas Kaufmann.
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12: The top stories this hour. ASOS is investigating an apparent cyber attack after an extortion message reached thousands of its customers earlier today. A push notification was sent out to users of the ASOS app saying it had been hacked. The shopping giant says basic information may have been accessed, but not payment details. Dr. Junaid Ali is a cybersecurity expert.
13: There's been a 50% increase year on year in these types of attacks. That spans everything from organisations like Manchester Airport Group through to the NHS. I remember back in 2019, we had no idea of the scale that this problem would reach, and it's just continued to grow.
12: Classes at schools in France have been cancelled until Friday due to protests and unrest. Students and other campaigners are angry about building conditions and staffing. Two police officers have been sacked after using excessive force on a 92-year-old man in a care home in East Sussex. PCs Stephen Smith and Rachel Komoto used a taser and pepper spray on wheelchair user Donald Burgess at the home in St Leonard's in 2022. Mr Burgess was holding a cutlery knife. Here's the moment it happened.
14: You put the knife on the floor now, or you'll be sprayed. Douche towels. Put it down. Donald, put it down.
15: Seriously?
14: Last chance. Drop the knife.
15: Do it now. Drop the knife.
14: Donald, drop the knife.
15: Donald.
14: Put it down. Put it down.
15: Taser, taser.
12: A 45-year-old man's been charged with the murder of a GP in a village in Norfolk. Mark Kane from King's Lynn is accused of killing Hannah Kane, who was found dead at her home in Dursingham on Sunday. The Conservative leader says she won't do a deal with Reform UK if her party fails to win the next general election. Kemi Badenoch says she'd rather voters head back to the polls if there's a hung parliament. And the Emmy Awards ceremony will be shown on Prime Video from next year. It's agreed a 6-year deal with the streaming platform, and under the agreement, the ceremony will be available to watch for free. From Sky News, that's the latest.
0: Magic Classical on Tuesday evening, the 6th of October, and it's lovely to have your company this evening. I hope you're snuggling down and enjoying the very fine music here on Magic Classical, home of calming classics. In a moment, the glorious Lacrimosa from Mozart's Requiem, arranged by Franz Liszt. We start this hour with the London Symphony Orchestra, conducted by Maren Allsop. It's the overture from Bernstein's Candide.
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Magic Classical, the home of calming classics, where you'll hear the greatest classical music like this. And this. And this.

Mao Fujita played Lacrimosa from Mozart's Requiem, and that was arranged by Liszt. And before that, it was Bernstein's Overture from Condi, the London Symphony Orchestra, conducted by Maren Allsop, here on Magic Classical. We also heard, of course, of the death of Geoffrey Archer, the novelist with quite a colourful personal life, I think we can probably say, certainly a character. But I did smile at the quotation I saw from him today in the paper. He was quoted as saying, "When I was three, I wanted to be four. When I was four, I wanted to be Prime Minister." Why would anybody want to be Prime Minister? Not for all the tea in China, to use a very old expression. Not for any amount of money would I ever want to be Prime Minister of anywhere. What about you? Too much like hard work and stress, don't you think?

0: Andreas Hansson conducted the Royal Stockholm Philharmonic Orchestra. It was Yoko Shimomura's Ikari, the innocent bird from Mérignon, Land of Silence. And before that, Leonard Slatkin was the conductor of the Lyon National Orchestra. It was the second movement, A Ball, from Berlioz's Symphonie Fantastique, here on Magic Classical.
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3: 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Big pot of hummus. Lovely. Should we have some music? 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

duo played Manuel de Falla's Spanish dance La Vida Breve, and it was Håkon Hardenberger, the trumpeter, with Simon Preston, the organist, playing Giovanni Battista Martini's Toccata. Nice to have a name like Martini, don't you think? You're listening to Magic Classical Tuesday evening. It's the 6th of October, 7th of October tomorrow. Big day, Barney's going to the groomers, and you say, yes, so what? He's always going to the groomers. Yes, he does, every sort of 7 or 8 weeks, I guess. But he's going to a different groomer tomorrow because his existing one is really quite a way outside town, and it takes quite a long time. I always have to have it done on a Friday when I'm not doing any work, because, as I say, it takes pretty much 4 hours by the time I've driven over there, waited 2 hours for him to have it done and then driven back. So I thought I'm going to try a local person, so I'm going to be doing that tomorrow morning so that I can drop him off, come and do some work, and go back and fetch him. That's the plan. So with fear and trembling, I'm going to wait and see what this lovely new groomer does with Barney's hair. I know, it shouldn't matter, should it? He's a dog, Francis!

0: George Gershwin's It Ain't Necessarily So from Porgy and Bess. The violinist was Laura Marzell and the pianist Barton Weber. Anna Phoebe before that with her own composition Between Worlds here on Magic Classical, talking just now about taking Barney to the groomers. And if you're not a dog owner, you'll probably not understand, and you're looking heavenwards and thinking, for heaven's sake. Yeah, I know. Well, they have to look up together, and I can't allow him to get sort of matted and uncomfortable anyway, so he does have to have his hair cut quite regularly because it is very, very thick. The most important thing, as far as I'm concerned, is not just that he looks kind of up together, but that he is not unhappy with the groomer, because I can't stand to thinking that little dog, oh, please don't leave me here. I know. There's no hope for me, really.
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Charles Nove here, just interrupting the melodic flow for a brief moment to wave the flag for Magic Classical Breakfast. 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

From the TV show Invasion, that was Max Richter's You're Full of Stars. And before that, Raymond Leppard conducted the English Chamber Orchestra and Handel's Saraband. Time for our pre-10 tenor, as I promised you, Jonas Kaufmann, brilliant pre-10 tenor. Something a little bit different this evening. I'm going for Ennio Morricone's E più ti penso, and I think of you more. The sense is, the more time passes, the more you fill my thoughts. How romantic is that? It's from Once Upon a Time in America, Sergio Leone's 1984 epic film about friendship and loyalty and the passage of time in New York's criminal underworld. Here is Jonas Kaufmann.

0: Jonas Kaufmann was our pretend tenor singing A Beauty Pencil, composed by Ennio Morricone from Once Upon a Time in America. The Czech National Symphony Orchestra and chorus were conducted by Jochen Rieder. And that's just about it from me. I thank you so much for letting me share your Tuesday evening with you. I hope you have a very peaceful night and that perhaps you and I can get together again tomorrow at round about 6 o'clock in the evening for more calming classics here on Magic Classical. Coming up, the news at 10 o'clock, and then we sink delightedly into the mindfulness place, into the park with the birdies at 5 o'clock, and wonderful Charles Nove will bring you the best ever breakfast show at 7. Lots and lots of love. Music 10 in a bow.
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10: The top stories this hour. Shopping giant ASOS has confirmed hackers sent an unauthorised notification to users of its app this morning. The retailer says it's investigating the third-party platforms it uses. It's not thought any credit card details were compromised. Riot police have fired tear gas in response to clashes during another day of protests in France. Students have been joined by trade union members and other campaigners to voice concerns about schools. Europe correspondent Alistair Bunkle is in Paris.
11: You've got schools closed across the country, protests in Lyon, there's protests in a lot of major cities around Paris, demanding better conditions, learning conditions inside schools, more teachers, smaller classes, better infrastructure in the schools.
10: The Conservative leaders admitted her party wouldn't win a general election if one were held today. Despite him ruling out an early poll, Kemi Badenoch thinks Prime Minister Andy Burnham could hold a nationwide vote next year. She's also revealed the option she'd prefer if no party won a majority.
12: If there is a hung parliament, then we can have another election. We had this in 1974. It's not about do a deal with reform or don't be in government. In 1974, there were 2 elections. Okay. I believe that the public will see who is serious and who is not.
10: Two police officers have been sacked after using excessive force on a 92-year-old man in a care home in East Sussex. PC's Stephen Smith and Rachel Komoto used a taser and pepper spray on wheelchair user Donald Burgess at the home in St Leonard's in 2022. In sport, England have taken another step towards the quarterfinals of the Nations League with a 3-0 win at home to the Czech Republic. Captain Harry Kane scored twice at Wembley on his record-equalling 125th international appearance. Scotland, meanwhile, missed out on a first home win under Sebastian Pocanoli with a 2-1 defeat to Slovenia. And Ruth Jones and James Corden are reuniting for another comedy adventure. Their new series, The Choir, will be broadcast on Apple TV+. From Sky News, that's the latest.
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17: The top stories this hour. The shopping giant ASOS has confirmed hackers sent an unauthorised notification to users of its app this morning. It's not thought any credit card details were compromised. An investigation is now underway. Cyber expert Aidan Sinnott says there is still a lot we don't know.
18: Hackers have at least got access to that push notification system. And they claim they've compromised the Snowflake instance. And Snowflake is a platform that lots of retailers use to store data and customer data. What we don't know at the moment is whether any of that data has been accessed, whether these claims are genuine.
17: Unrest in France has been ramping up as the French Prime Minister has announced all school classes will be cancelled until Friday. Students have been protesting over the conditions in their schools and police have used tear gas as the demonstrations have turned violent. Death row inmate Krista Pike is said to be conscious and speaking nearly a week after Tennessee's failed execution. The convicted murderer was given two doses of a lethal drug used by the US state in executions last Wednesday, but survived. Kemi Badenoch says if there were a general election tomorrow, the Tories wouldn't win, but she'd rather fight than do a deal with reform. The Conservative leader says if it were a hung parliament, she'd prefer to send voters back to the polls. Sport and Harry Kane scored twice on his record-equalling 125th appearance as England won 3-0 against the Czech Republic in the Nations League. Kane says to be level with Peter Shilton is beyond his wildest dreams.
19: To be joined now at 125 is just an extreme privilege. I love coming to every England camp. I love playing every game and representing the country in the best way possible. And yeah, tonight was a special night. So as I said before, the game, the most important thing was the victory and the win. It's not about me, it's about the team.
17: Elsewhere, Scotland lost 2-1 to Croatia at Hampden Park. And Ruth Jones and James Corden are reuniting for another comedy adventure. Their new series, The Choir, will be broadcast on Apple TV+. From Sky News, I'm Daryl Jackson.
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0: Hello, Charles Nove here. Now, according to scientists, the first 60 minutes after you wake up really lays out the roadmap for how your day will play out. So if what you're waking up to sounds like this...
1: Mr. Speaker!
0: That's likely to be the feel of your whole day. Phew, exhausting or what? Now, there is a better way. My breakfast show on Magic Classical is the calm alternative, with just the right amount of news, weather, travel and so on, plus our questions of the day, all wrapped up in your favourite calming classical music. 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
19: The top stories this hour. ASOS is investigating an apparent cyber attack after an extortion message reached thousands of its customers yesterday. A push notification was sent out to users of the ASOS app. The shopping giant says basic information may have been accessed, but not payment details. Dr. Junaid Ali is a cybersecurity expert.
20: There's been a 50% increase year on year in these types of attacks. That spans everything from organisations like Manchester Airport Group through to the NHS. I remember back in 2019, we had no idea of the scale that this problem would reach, and it's just continued to grow.
19: US death row inmate Krista Pike is conscious and speaking, according to her lawyers, after surviving a failed execution attempt in the US state of Tennessee last week. She was sentenced to death following her conviction for a murder in 1995. But Pike survived two lethal injections last Wednesday and was transferred to a hospital in Nashville for treatment. Classes at schools in France have been cancelled until Friday due to protests and unrest. Students and other campaigners are angry about building conditions and staffing. The Conservative leader said she won't do a deal with Reform UK if her party fails to win the next general election. Kemi Badenoch would rather voters head back to the polls if there's a hung parliament. Scotland let a first-half lead slip in a 2-1 defeat at home to Slovenia in the Nations League. Manager Sebastian Piconoli felt they weren't at the level they expected.
9: To the other side, we look back to what we deliver also through the camp, who can give some strong foundation for the futures. But today, we just have to analyse what the next camp can or have to be improved.
19: Elsewhere, England captain Harry Kane marked his milestone 125th anniversary international appearance with two goals in a 3-0 victory over the Czech Republic at Wembley. And the Emmy Awards will be shown on Prime Video from next year. They've agreed a 6-year deal. From Sky News, I'm Daryl Jackson.
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0: 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I'm Tony Minviel, and weekday afternoons from 2pm is when I bring you just the right selection of music for your afternoon so you won't feel sleepy or stressy. 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
17: The top stories this hour. Shopping giant ASOS has confirmed hackers sent an unauthorised notification to users of its app. The retailer says it's investigating the third-party platforms it uses. It's not thought any credit card details were compromised. Charlotte Wilson's from cybersecurity company Checkpoint. 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
18: Try not to panic. There's nothing been confirmed. If you are repeating your passwords, don't do that. Maybe just change all your passwords. I wouldn't delete the app for now, let them handle it, but I certainly wouldn't try and do my own sleuth work.
17: Death Row inmate Krista Pike is said to be conscious and speaking nearly a week after Tennessee's failed execution. The convicted murderer was given two doses of a lethal drug used by the US state in executions last Wednesday, but they failed. Riot police have fired tear gas in response to clashes during another day of protests in France. Students have been joined by trade union members and other campaigners to voice concerns about schools. Europe correspondent Alistair Bunkle is in Paris.
19: You've got schools closed across the country, protests in Lyon, there's protests in a lot of major cities around Paris, demanding better conditions, learning conditions inside schools, more teachers, smaller classes, better infrastructure in the schools.
17: The Conservative leaders admitted her party wouldn't win a general